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It's that unicorn moment of the season for every sport being active at the exact same time, and I'm here for it. 97.1 ZHT. 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

97.1 ZHT is Utah's number one hit music station. It's 47 degrees. A week ago, it was almost... No, it was. A week ago, it was 90 in parts of the Wasatch.

97.1 CHT. AJ. This Kelly Clarkson thing where she, I guess, kind of had a freak out moment. Although she's saying she didn't really have the freak out moment. Kelly Clarkson slamming a Brooklyn store called The Art of Play in a social media post after allegedly being treated, in her words, like Julia Roberts' character in Pretty Woman. She claimed an employee assumed she couldn't afford the merchandise and offered her something cheaper. No, from what I understand, and this is according to the store, they're saying she tried to buy something that was definitely not for sale. Like a piece of the store that was like part of the store's identity. She wanted to buy it. And they're like, it's not for sale. If that's true, then I'm on the store side. And I love Kelly, but that.

97.1 ZHT. It's AJ. Some really tragic news out of Georgia, where somebody fell off a roller coaster while it was in motion at Six Flags Over Georgia. Somebody falling to their death. I mean, it's just tragic. We lost RJ Mitty, who played Walter White's son on Breaking Bad.

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2: All right, let's go. We got a long week to kick off. We're going to have a good one scheduled for you tonight. We're going to kick off our entire hour with some Olivia Rodrigo. This is Drop Dead with Social Club.

0: 97.1 ZHT. It's John, Becky, and Kayla. This is Social Club. So Instagram had to low-key make an apology this week. Curious if you ran into this issue. If you open up Instagram, you try and post a story. You know, sometimes they will, like, recommend you a song. You know what I mean? It's right there at the top. They make it super easy. Well, users this week have been reporting that there is one song in particular that's been recommended more than anything else for some reason. And it is Higher by Creed. For whatever reason, you wanted to post a dinner, you wanted to post a selfie, maybe a photo with your lover. Like, this is the song that pops up. It is Higher by Creed.
1: And for whatever, are we in a Transformers movie? Like, what is the
0: okay, that's Linkin Park,
1: this?
0: By the way. Let's get our, like, grunge artists right.
2: Get it right.
0: But so many people are like, is
2: I like
0: this
2: the song.
0: Okay, it's a banger, by the way. It is an absolute banger.
2: I love the song.
0: But is this the song everyone's been trying to use recently? I don't think so. And so many people were tagging Instagram, and they're like, hey, like, is this really a trending song right now? Like, is this popular? And it turns out they had to look it up, and they said, oh, it is a bug, actually. We have to go work on it. I'm sorry. We're going to fix that at some point. But...
2: Uh-huh. Didn't they say the same thing about the whole U2 thing when it got put on our phones way back when?
0: Bugs are very common when it comes to some of these forced music albums. Yes, I completely agree. But in the meantime, anytime you post anything, don't be surprised if some Creed sneaks in.
2: I'm not mad at it.
0: Right? It does feel like...
2: This goes perfect with a selfie.
0: Does it though? I'm not sure that it does. Let's switch gears a little bit. Go Earrings from Malcolm Todd.

0: okay. Wow. First thought, transcending the game.
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0: 97.1 ZHT. It's John, Becky, and Kayla. This is Social Club. So there are a couple of songs celebrating birthdays today. So I thought we'd play a version of our favorite game that we've had so far. Birthday songs. You want to cue our...
1: Whose favorite game?
0: Well, it's mostly
2: Becky's. Do we have the music?
1: Not mine.
2: No, I'll do it.
0: Becky.
2: Birthday songs.
0: Thank you.
2: Birthday songs.
1: Hey.
0: Unfortunately, that's the only production we have so far for that, Becky. So thank you. To your point, Kayla, no, this is not your favorite game. But you have to keep playing until you win. That's how this goes. So there are a couple of songs that dropped different years, but today in different years. So they're celebrating birthdays. And I'm going to play you a clip of it. And then you're going to tell me what song it is. And I'll tell you this part. It's going to make it a little bit easier for you. The music is going to cut out when the song's title comes up. So let's see how we go.
1: All right, who's first?
0: Kayla, I'm going to have you go first. Because you need a point in this life. Here comes your first song.
1: All right, let's do it.
0: Celebrating a birthday today.
3: I just had to let you know you're
1: mine.
0: Okay.
1: Yes.
0: It's about time.
1: This went hard back in like 2016.
0: Well,
1: you're
0: very, very close. It came out in 2017. Of all the songs, this is the one you're the expert in. That's very impressive.
1: I know.
0: To me. We gave you Sabrina Carpenter.
1: I remember driving down the road to college, listening to the song. It was like the soundtrack to like my year.
0: Yep, 2017.
1: Bozzy
0: released Mine. Becky, you're for the first time ever in this game losing, so lock in.
2: I didn't even play yet.
0: Exactly.
2: Oh, okay.
0: Here comes your song. Ooh.
2: I have no idea.
0: Ooh.
2: This is a banger, though. Just give me the L.
0: It's kind of a deep cut. Troublemaker, it's like you're always the song is Troublemaker from Olly Murs in 2012.
1: Ooh.
0: So I'm going to give you
2: a banger,
0: on that one.
2: I'm missing out, though.
0: A little over 10 years old, so that's okay. This is going to be our last one here. That means whoever gets this, just shout it out real quick, and the first one to get it will win. Here comes your final song. And I think TikTok will help you on this one.
1: What?
0: Yeah, you didn't get a lot.
2: What?
0: You didn't get a lot.
1: That sounds like Lil Uzi.
0: I'll even play it a little bit more. It's not Lil Uzi.
2: Is he a heartbreaker?
0: No. Unfortunately, this one was Island Boy. Do you remember the Island Boy?
1: The ones with the weird hair.
0: Yes, that was
1: throwback.
0: Them. Throwback.
1: Where are they at?
0: 2021. Who knows? They came out with this song, literally singing it in a hot tub, blew up on TikTok. And so Island Boy was the song celebrating a birthday today from the Island Boys. Yeah, not really going to credit you or mistake you with not getting that one right. But I will say for the first time ever, Kayla.
1: Say congratulations.
0: Congratulations for the first time ever.
1: Okay. I would like to thank everybody for believing in me because I did not believe in myself.
0: Keep going.
1: Thank you.
0: That's it?
1: That's all I got.
0: All right. Well played.
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0: 97.1 ZHT. It's John, Becky, and Kayla. This is Social Club. You know, we all think we'd speak our mind, even if it came down to like a matter of money, but no one really stays true to that like Zara Larsson does.
1: I love how unapologetic she is. She says whatever she wants to say, and she's never going to say sorry. And it's to the point where she even has lost brand deals up to $3 million for being outspoken about social justice issues or things that she believes are right or wrong, and maybe people won't agree with it, but she's going to say it anyway. And in a recent interview with Rolling Stone, she talked about what that cost her. Not only what it cost her, but where that kind of came from. And it kind of started when she was a child.
2: But through my curiosity, and I think I just fought so much with people online, in my comments, on my blog, and I'm quite reactive. Mm-hmm. So if they would say something, then I would reply to that, but like with a whole post. Through doing that, I think I just discovered what I thought about things.
3: Cool.
2: Because I was just like, how do I respond to this? I know that I don't agree with what this is saying. How can I like express why I don't agree?
1: You can't do anything but respect it, right? Because if you have to stay quiet about something that you believe in just to keep a brand deal, then what is that really costing you? That's my opinion.
0: And we all kind of say
4: your soul.
0: That we would.
4: I would say your soul.
0: But
4: is
0: like
4: that dramatic?
0: $3 million is kind of a lot for a lot of people. You know what I mean? Like that would, I would say some stuff for $3 million. You know what I mean? I would go against some of my beliefs for $3 million, but I think that's so important to not go against the real ones, because at the end of the day, you'll probably make more money staying true to the ones that you actually believe, because that's what's going to bring the most value, right?
1: Yeah, I mean, she has the right to speak up about things she believes in, just like the brand deals have a right to drop her if they don't, you know? Mm-hmm. So it is what it is.

0: 97.1 ZHT. It's John, Becky, and Kayla. This is Social Club. I don't know if you guys have this fear too, but one of my biggest fears is accidentally cursing live on the radio. It's like one of the biggest broadcaster fears, I feel like. And Shane Gillis, unfortunately, did that exact thing this past weekend. He was hosting Saturday Night Live, and they were doing this sketch that was inspired by, like, Dr. Seuss, Green Eggs and Ham, of all things. And he accidentally dropped an F-bomb in the middle of the skit. This is what it sounded like.
1: But he may like Green Eggs and Ham.
2: Bro, it's a non-starter. He told me, he said he doesn't cheese like them.
0: And, like, everybody after that was kind of looking at him. The audience was kind of going crazy because, I mean, Saturday Night Live is live, and you're definitely not supposed to curse on air. And I'm surprised we don't see that more often.
3: Rumor has it that Lorne Michaels, who runs Saturday Night Live, gets really upset when they curse, too. Like, he truly gets really mad about that. So it's, I think it's more so about not necessarily the FCC, but not pissing Lorne Michaels off. And I wouldn't want to do that either.
4: My thing is, why don't they have like a 10-second delay or a 20-second delay where they can like mute that out? Because here on the radio, we got a dump button, so we're kind of safe. If we cuss, we can just hit that button and it'll go away.
0: All right, try it. Oh. Kayla! Have you guys actually cursed on the air before?
4: I have never cursed on the air before, but I've been around somebody who has, and we had to push the dump button really, really quickly.
0: Yeah,
4: and that saved them from losing their job.

0: song could ever say. 97.1 ZHT. It's John, Becky, and Kayla. This is Social Club. So over the last week, we have had a contest running, giving out a trip to see Miley Cyrus at the Hollywood Bowl. This show is sold out, by the way. Well, today we have found a winner. Her name is Casey, and we literally just got to talk to her a couple of minutes ago and let her know that we are flying her to L.A. to see Miley Cyrus. Hi, is this Casey?
1: Hi, yeah, it is.
0: Okay, Casey, I see in front of me that you have entered a talkback contest to win some Miley tickets. Is that ringing a bell for you?
1: Yes, it is ringing a bell for me.
0: Is that something you were hoping to see? Were you hoping to go fly away and see Miley Cyrus?
1: Yes, I love Miley Cyrus. Are you serious?
0: You're going to see Miley Cyrus!
2: We want to know, what is your favorite Miley Cyrus song? How long have you been a fan?
1: I've been a fan since I was like, she was my first concert when I was like 10 years old, when I saw her on the Best of Both Worlds tour. But I would say my favorite song from this album so far is like Let's Get Married. That's one of my favorite songs from this album.
0: We're going to fly you out to LA. You're going to stay the night. You're going to go see Miley. This thing is sold out. What's going through your head?
1: It's just unbelievable. I tried to get tickets and it just seemed like such a far-fetched thing. And then I saw you guys were doing the concert and I just started freaking out. I'm kind of in shock, to be honest.
3: Well, congratulations again. We hope that you have the best time ever. You got to take a lot of pictures, a lot of videos, okay?
1: Oh my goodness, I will. Thank you

0: 97.1 ZHT. It's John, Becky, and Kayla. This is Social Club. I mean, wow. Congrats again to Casey. We're flying her out to see Miley in LA. Sold out show. Gosh, she was so cool. I loved how excited she got. I understand, Kayla, you do have a game for us today. One of my favorites.
1: Yes. We're going to play Real or Fake Headlines.
0: Yeah.
1: So, I have three. And Becky, it is your job to figure out, is it real or is it fake? Real news or fake news? Are you ready?
2: Okay. I'm ready.
1: All right, here we go. First one, Becky. A man finds out that his rare coin collection is mostly arcade tokens from the 1980s. Is it real or is it a fake headline?
2: You know, I'm not going to lie to you. Your first words out of your mouth were a man, and I was like, fake, fake, he lied.
1: Wow, I love you.
0: Trusting her instincts on that one.
1: Sure is. All right, you got one. Next one. I'm crying. The rapture is now happening today or tomorrow, according to South African pastor who first said it was going to happen September 23rd. Is that real, Becky, or is that a fake headline?
2: My spirit wants it to be fake, but I think that's real.
0: What?
1: You wow. are correct.
0: Today or tomorrow, huh?
1: That is true. Yeah, yeah. So if we disappear.
0: All right, I gotta call my mom. Right,
2: so it's been real. It's been real, guys.
1: Yeah. We might disappear. I don't know. All right, last one. Woman discovers storage unit she bought at auction contains 3,000 identical coffee mugs. Is that a real headline or is it a fake headline?
2: That sounds real. That sounds real. No. Mm. Almost added.
1: It's
2: almost
1: okay.
2: Had a perfect score.
1: You got two out of three. You got two out of three. So you won. Now they always say
2: congratulations. Yay.
1: Good job, Becky.
2: I'd like to thank my experience with men as to why I knew that first one.
3: Ranking our hosts. John.
0: Aliens, dude.
3: Becky.
2: Too late. I already snapped.
3: And Kayla.
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0: 97.1 ZHT. It's John, Becky, and Kayla. This is Social Club. Sometimes I think one of the biggest gambles in life is when you move somewhere new and you have absolutely no idea what kind of neighbors that you're about to inherit.
1: I really think that your neighbors matter just as much as the house that you're buying. I was reading this survey that said 82% of people say having good neighbors is just as important as the price tag or location of a home. Mm-hmm. 19% of people say that they would actually pay at least $10,000 over asking price just to avoid bad neighbors. And I mean, hello, like you can love a house and still be miserable if the people next door are a nightmare. So how do you spot a potential problem before you buy? I'm gonna tell you how you can do that. Ooh. So experts say don't just show up for a 20-minute house tour and call it a day. You got to check out the neighborhood at different times because, you know, a quiet street on a Tuesday morning would be a completely different story on a Saturday night. Mm. Other things that you can do to see if you're going to be around bad neighbors, pay attention to things like constant cars coming and going or a yard that looks like nobody touched it in months, or talk to the people who are actually live there. Like go up and down the neighborhood and say, hey, how is it living here?
0: Yikes. That makes me nervous because you just described like my whole neighborhood. Literally every single house looks untouched. I don't know. It kind of sounds like I live in a bad neighborhood. And I don't think I do. I just think I have a lot of lazy neighbors. And they're not awful. But, I mean, these are the warning signs.
1: Sure is. I've had some pretty bad neighbors. Music all over the place. Mm-hmm. Yelling, screaming. Mm-hmm. So, had I looked at these things beforehand, I think I would have been much happier in my last apartment. So, beware.

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1: All right, let's do it. We got another new hour. Thanks for hanging out. This is Social Club, your new live night show. We're hanging out with you literally every single weeknight, 7 to 11 p.m. What's up? I'm John Camucci.
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1: And like Becky said, we're live on TikTok right now. Speed Demon is Justin Bieber.

0: 97.1 ZHT. It's John, Becky, and Kayla. This is Social Club. So we are both live on the radio and on TikTok right now. So if you were to go to the search bar on TikTok and you search up TikTok radio, you're going to see a little live icon. If you tap that, you can enter the chat. We got a bunch of people checking in right now from all over the country saying what's up. And something we like to do at the very beginning of every live hour is we like to give Becky a side quest. Becky, what's your side quest today?
1: My side quest for today is another Lego set. But this time,
0: ooh, I like that one.
1: It's in space. But it's a 3-in-1 again. So you remember the last time we did this, it was an option of 3 different Lego sets that I could do. So I will let the two of you decide which Lego set you want me to do, and then I'll start and go from there.
0: Okay, I feel like we should let the chat decide.
1: Okay, got it. Okay, so got it.
0: If you want to hop in. Go ahead.
1: I have a favorite to do the actual spaceship. I think that's cool, and I think that'd be cool to take home with me that going to take home, even though I didn't pay for this.
0: It doesn't look like that expensive of a Lego set. So, we're going to be live on TikTok for the next hour. Becky's about to lock in on this Lego set. We're going to be doing a bunch of fun stuff between songs in the chat. So if you want to come say what's up at TikTok Radio, you'll see us on there. And Becky's literally going to be like zoned out in the corner, locked in on this space Lego set.
1: I'll do my best.
0: We'll kick this off with Olivia Rodrigo. This is The Cure with Social Club.

0: 97.1 ZHT. It's John, Becky, and Kayla. This is Social Club. So we are live on TikTok right now. You might be able to like actually hear Becky playing with Legos. That's one of her projects we've given her for this hour. Shout out to a bunch of the people in the chat right now. Tim, Starsight, at Riley TS. We have a bunch of people hanging out with us between songs. I did want to talk about Kelly Clarkson because this has consumed my entire feed today. Kelly is in an internet feud with this little store in Brooklyn, New York. And if you're just hearing about this for the first time, she visited this little art store called Art of Play. And this store, it has like a bunch of collectibles in it, some weird novelty items and stuff. And Kelly was interested in this mechanical bird that they call Molly. Now, this bird, allegedly, is $15,000 for this little mechanical bird. Now, she says, according to Kelly Clarkson, this employee, when she asked to buy the bird, looked down on her and suggested something more affordable. And she kind of pointed to that famous scene from Pretty Woman, if you've seen the movie, where like she's treated like she couldn't afford these things. And so Kelly Clarkson went on social media and kind of called this store out. And then this back and forth started happening where this store says that the bird that she was looking at was actually not for sale. And they actually tried to refer her to a bird that was a little bit less expensive because that's one that she could buy. And then Kelly goes back and says now that they're lying. And now it's become this entire internet feud. And unfortunately, I don't care to read more of it because I am ready to go to war for Kelly Clarkson. I will do anything for her because, in my opinion, Kelly is one of the most unproblematic celebrities. She's never really had any mean girl allegations. So if Kelly wants to die on this hill, I'm following her. I think if you're someone who doesn't complain a lot, you get one thing to really care about and everyone gets to get on board.
1: I'm just confused. If the bird wasn't for sale, how did she know that it was $15,000?
0: So
1: there had to have been a price tag on there.
0: So glad you asked. There is a price tag. There's a little photo that has been thrown up about this bird. And next to it, there's this little price tag. And it's a little bit blurry, but it essentially does look like it's available for $15,000.
1: So they're lying to save face, basically.
0: That's what she's saying.
1: My thing is, so they're trying to offer her a cheaper version, whatever, maybe they think that she can't afford it or something like that. But if she's saying, hey, I got $15,000 right now, for the sake of the store, wouldn't you just take the money? I don't know why any store would ever offer somebody something less expensive when the goal of the whole thing is just to sell, right?
0: Yeah, allegedly this bird is named Molly and it's like a cherished thing about the shop. But if that's the case, then don't put a price tag.
1: Exactly. Don't even put it up for display.
2: The hardest part about this story is the store and whoever is running the social media that is responding in the comments and saying like they're not backing down. They're not apologizing, nothing. They're not backing down. I feel like that's where we're starting to get out of hand here. Just apologize and move forward with your day. You know what I mean? But they're going at it.
1: Yeah, do you really want to go to war with Kelly Clarkson? She has so many fans that love and adore her, like John, that will go to bat for her. And just say sorry and put your page on private.
0: And that's the thing. I'm aware that sometimes celebrities can be famous for so long that maybe they lose sight of being a normal person, right? And then maybe they can get carried away. And I'm aware of that. But Kelly has like none of those allegations right now. And as someone who does not like to speak up when things are wrong, I don't like pickles. If you put pickles on my burger at a restaurant or whatever, I'm not going to say anything. I keep my mouth shut. But the one time I do complain, I want everyone to know this is the hill I'm willing to die on and I need an army behind me. And so for that reason, Kelly has my support.
1: We will be behind you, John.
0: No, be behind
2: Kelly. No pickles.
0: So if you're behind me, we got to be behind Kelly. Okay, we got to unify around Kelly Clarkson.
2: Tag yourself. This is John.
0: Every day, I just be learning something new on TikTok.
2: Becky. I hope Queen Latifah is having a good day today. And Kayla.
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0: 97.1 ZHT. It's John, Becky, and Kayla. This is Social Club. So imagine watching your favorite football team lose. And then while the quarterback is walking through the back, you actually yell something at him and he hears you. That just happened right after the Dallas Cowboys just lost a game. They lost to the Tampa Bay Buccaneers on Thursday. And this was a tough loss. Like, the Bucs were not supposed to win. They were essentially winless until that point. The final score was 24-16. And as Dak Prescott, quarterback for the Dallas Cowboys, is walking towards the locker room after the game, this guy who allegedly is working as a third-party transportation driver, he shouted something at Dak, and there's a video here. You can kind of hear it in the background.
1: Because it was embarrassing.
0: Yeah, he yells embarrassing at Dak Prescott, which is a crazy, crazy thing to do. Now, there are reports that say that he got fired. Some of them haven't really confirmed that, so I don't think he actually has yet. But it does, like, bring up that discussion. Like, if you're someone who works for the team, can you be fired for that?
1: Listen, freedom of speech for a reason. I'm a Dallas Cowboys fan. I am so sick and tired of watching us lose week after week. Dak Prescott, his performance was, in fact, embarrassing. Someone had to say it to him. Okay, I'm sorry. I stand behind him.
0: If you work for the team, I'm not sure you can be the one to say it, though. Like, freedom of speech, sure, but not freedom of consequences. And I do feel like if they pay the bills, dude, I'm sorry. That's the way it is. Ryan Seacrest, right, works for our company. If I'm Ryan Seacrest's intern and this dude has an awful show and he's like stuttering, messes up a bunch of times, and then as he's walking back to the studio, I shout, embarrassing. I'm getting fired. I might fire myself.
1: You don't work for Ryan Seacrest. You don't work for Ryan Seacrest. Just like that guy doesn't work for Dak Prescott. He works for the organization. He works for Jerry Jones.
0: No, but it's
1: so whatever you say to your coworker shouldn't matter. It's a freedom of speech. Ryan Seacrest can't get you fired.
0: Yes, he could.
2: 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At TikTok Radio says, there's an employee handbook I hope you all read.
0: So. Oh, dude, we just had some of that HR training, and I just sat through like a three-hour video.
1: Am I really that wrong? I think that he had the right to say whatever. It was an embarrassing game. Dak Prescott is not like his boss, and it was embarrassing.
0: Yeah, I'm curious what you think about this. To me, that guy, I would fire him. If that were my company, I would definitely fire him. I don't think you get to talk to the star quarterback that way if you work for the same company. Curious how you feel, though. We are live on TikTok right now. You can hop in the chat at TikTok Radio on TikTok. You can leave us a talk back on the iHeartRadio app, too. There's a little microphone on your screen. Hit that.
2: We love you, Ryan Seacrest.
0: And we do.
1: Ryan. I didn't mean anything I said.
0: No. Sorry. I don't think it is. Freedom
1: of speech. I'm about to get our email tomorrow.
0: That's the thing, right?
1: I'm scared now.
0: This is Ain't in LA from Adela with Social Club. Thanks for hanging out.

0: I mean, this man just flipped out of nowhere and all of a sudden was like, you know what? I think I'm in my selfish era right now. I'm kind of wanting to be all about me. But, you know, can we revisit this in a few months? Can we revisit?
1: See, when you hear
0: that, I'm supposed to be on hold.
1: You got
0: to
1: run. Bye. When you hear stuff like that, like, I could see you be my wife 3 months in. You got to run so far, Kayla. Oh, gosh.
0: It was the revisit
2: for
0: me.
2: But who wouldn't want to be Kayla?

0: 97.1 ZHT. It's John, Becky, and Kayla. This is Social Club. I think we've reached the point where live streaming has become an insane, extreme sport, it feels like.
1: Yes, so I'm sorry. I'm looking at my phone right now. If you can see me on the live at TikTok Radio, because I'm trying to pull up this TikTok of this streamer. Her name is Fanique Jiang Yi, and she spins around in her chair anytime someone donates. Oh, yeah, here is the clip. I think they're pulling up the clip right now. It is insane.
2: Ouch.
1: Every time they donate her whole...
2: Why?
0: So when does it rotate?
1: Anytime someone donates. Anytime someone donates and puts money in the chat, her chair will spin like that. And I don't know. To me, it's a little Black Mirror-y that we're willing to do something like this for money. But I also, like, I'm thoroughly entertained. I laughed. And I hope she's okay. That can't be good in the long run for your brain. It cannot be.
0: If you're listening and you weren't able to watch the video, it kind of looks like those chairs that, like, astronauts have to go through where it just tests your ability to, like, go in circles and spin around a bunch of times. But she's doing that for payments on TikTok, I guess.
2: Honestly, that's not the worst that I've seen. I watch streamers all the time, like Kai Cenat, Extra Emily, Agent, all them. They all do extreme things just for subs. What's crazy.
1: What's the most extreme you've ever seen?
2: I've seen somebody be like set themselves up as like a punching bag. And so people just like, if you subscribe, then this person can hit you. Like with a boxing glove and everything. Yeah, that probably isn't the most extreme I've seen. That's the only one I can think of. But they do a lot.
0: Man, we need money so bad. It's getting

0: coming back to you. 97.1 ZHT. It's John, Becky, and Kayla. This is Social Club. All right, I have a dating question that I feel like is going to expose some people tonight. Have you ever gone on a date with somebody that you were maybe not really interested in just because you knew you'd be getting a free meal?
1: So there's a word for it. It's called a foodie call. So basically what John just said, you go out with somebody, they invite you out to have dinner or lunch or drinks or whatever, and you don't see anything with this person romantically. You have no interest in being in a relationship with them. But at the moment, you're hungry. Or at the moment, you want a margarita. So you decide to go. A lot of people say, you know, it's really dishonest to accept a date when you only want the free food. Other people argue that if, you know, someone invites you out and offers to pay, they shouldn't automatically expect romance or anything else in return. So what are y'all's thoughts on a foodie call? And have you ever been on one?
0: I've not been on one that I know of, at least on my end. But I feel like I'm usually not the one getting
1: You're
0: paid
1: the one
0: for
1: asking.
0: It. Yeah, I'm usually not that one. I would just hope that if someone asks me on a date, it's like the chance is real. I guess that's what I'm saying. Mm. You know what I mean? Like, if there has to be an honest intent there, and it can't be 100% no. Otherwise, I'm going to have some bad feelings about you.
2: I haven't, but I can't say I'm 100% against the idea. I don't know. I haven't done it myself, but I'm not 100% against the idea. I guess it depends on how much you spend and if you're just hungry. You know, like, okay, what if you're just hungry? Right.
0: What?
2: And you're having a hard time paying for your meals and you're really, like, attractive. If you order, like, a ton of stuff and you spend a lot of money, I don't know, maybe not. But I could see.
1: But what if the person isn't attractive? Would you still go?
2: Isn't attractive?
1: Yeah, you said if the person is attractive. Okay.
2: I haven't done it because, like, if I'm going to make the effort to go out with you, I probably already like you enough to do so. I don't, like, force myself to do it.
1: I think I have halfway. Like, I'm never going to go out with you and I have absolutely no interest in you, right?
0: Yeah.
1: Because I'm just not that type of person. I don't want to be mean like that. I don't want to ever lead somebody on. But there have been times where I'm like, oh, yeah, I am hungry. And he is kind of cute. And he wants to spoil me and take me out. Why not? It might not go anywhere, but I'm hungry and I kind of want to drink right now and blah, blah, blah.
0: I feel like you knew.
2: But here's the
0: well,
2: thing, Kayla, it that could wasn't going go somewhere.
0: No, she knew. She knew that wasn't going anywhere. There is no shot.
3: Tag yourself. This is John.
0: If you could slide some beans in a cake and it doesn't taste awful, like, I'm kind of down.
3: Becky, do you think Lightning McQueen would have life or car insurance? And Kayla.
1: Unless I ask,
0: yes.
1: Don't give me unsolicited advice.
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0: brother, treat you like a friend, respect you like a lover. 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
1: You could bet that, never gotta sweat that. 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

97.1 ZHT. It's John, Becky, and Kayla. This is Social Club. That was Taylor Swift, by the way. You know, Stella Lefty just did a cover of that song. She stopped by the BBC Radio 1 lounge. And I love when artists visit that lounge. They usually do like a song of theirs, and then they'll cover someone else's song. And recently, Stella just went in there this week, and she did a cover of I Knew It, I Knew You from Taylor Swift.

0: Can I say I was like really impressed by this, actually? I don't think I expected to like it as much as I did. I loved it. I thought she sounded great.
1: Yeah, she sounded amazing. I mean, the tonality of her voice, she's made for country music.
0: Yeah, I think, too, that song was a little bit country-tinged from Taylor Swift, and I feel like Stella kind of took it to the next level, and it just gave it more of that country feel, and I really feel like she did a good job with that.
1: Yeah, we were talking about how Stella Lefty surprised us with her vocal range.
0: Yeah, she did.
1: And this is another one that really, like, shocked me.
0: Yeah, not gonna lie, it's a good one. Tame Impala, this is Loser with Social Club.

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0: 97.1 ZHT. It's John, Becky, and Kayla. This is Social Club. Music festivals are supposed to be about making memories, but apparently somebody decided to make a complete stranger responsible for their baby.
1: Yes, there was a woman at a Gray Day in Arizona that gave her baby to someone in the crowd and then went to go mosh pit at this show. So I'm not familiar with the culture, but she handed the baby over, was like, I'm obviously not going to go into this mosh pit with my baby. And she never came back, according to the TikToker who posted it. She said the mom never came back. As a matter of fact, they took the baby over to like security and first aid, and they waited there until like they called the authorities, and then the mother was found.
0: Oh my god!
1: But she did not come back for. They had to go and find her, which is, I mean, how much do you really want a party that you're bringing you're handing your baby over to strangers? I don't know.
0: I will say I have some friends who recently started having kids, and like they're pretty desperate to go out. Let me tell you, they're like, we haven't been out to the bar in like months, and it does look awful. I will say,
1: bringing a baby to the bar,
2: hire a nanny.
1: Is that what you mean? Yeah,
0: I mean the nannies are so expensive, though. Like it's really hard to be able to take your kid out, and that I do get. I do think maybe she was moshing too hard. Probably got knocked on her head a little bit, you know? Maybe that just, I don't want to say, like, had some concussions.
2: And forgot she was a parent.
0: But forgot she was a parent. I'm just saying it's possible. That's a very violent thing to do, I think.
1: How about don't bring your baby to a place where you mosh pit in the first place? Let's start with that.
2: Thank you. That is such an unsafe environment. Like, most of the time, mosh pits happen at, like, EDM concerts, right? So it's already way too loud for the baby. People are pushing and shoving. They're probably doing all sorts of things, drinking and whatnot. That is not safe.
0: Yeah, but that's why she gave her baby to somebody so she could go mosh. It's not safe for the baby.
2: John!
0: She was trying to do the best she could. She just should have came back. If she would have come back, all of this would have been solved, and I wouldn't have had a problem with it.
2: Okay, remind me to never leave my baby with John in the future.
0: Yeah, don't trust me with your kids.
2: Ever.
0: Really, though. Steve Lacy.

0: 97.1 ZHT. It's John, Becky, and Kayla. This is Social Club. I think there's something about getting on an airplane that makes people completely forget how to behave in public. There are these flight attendants who just went viral, and they have revealed that they have a list of the rudest things that passengers do on planes. And as I'm reading through these, guys, I feel like these should be common sense. Like, this is, it's so crazy to me. So here are the things, the biggest offenders. Number four. Well, this is your top four right here. Number four, walking around barefoot, especially to go to the bathroom without shoes. I see so many people on planes without shoes. And like, I don't mind if you have socks on.
1: What?
0: But the bare feet is gross, dude.
1: Everybody is walking on that plane.
0: Yeah.
1: Thousands of people a day, and you want to go barefoot?
0: And I know they clean the planes, but I feel like they don't vacuum. I've never heard a vacuum go through there, you know? So gross. Next one, number three, constantly reclining or raising your seat. The person behind you is trying to use their tray table, so that reclining can also mess with you too. I don't mind this as much. I get it. If the seats recline, do your thing. Number two.
1: Oh, I'm always reclining.
0: Yeah, I don't get that. I don't mind. Number two, blocking the aisle when everyone else is trying to board. Now, this is the one that really grinds my gears. God, I cannot stand that. And the number one thing that they say is the biggest offender is playing music or videos without headphones. Most of these flights give you headphones.
2: I can't stand that.
0: What's the problem there?
2: Also, we don't care to know what you're watching on your phone. Like, I promise you, we don't care to know it out loud. Just, if you don't have headphones, why can't we all watch it on mute? What happened to mute? That's a thing, right?
0: Mm-hmm. What happened to mute? Well said.
3: Which one are you, John?
0: Love the inventor of pretzels. Those things rock.
3: Becky.
2: The spiders you might be able to finesse.
3: Or Kayla.
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0: 97.1 ZHT. It's John, Becky, and Kayla. This is Social Club. Okay, so apparently there is a way for guys to tell whether or not a girl is attracted to them. This is like some article that just came out from Men's Health, so I wanted to try this on you guys and have you guys tell me if you think that this is real, as women yourselves. Can you help me with this?
1: Yeah.
0: Okay. So they say the best way to know if a girl is into you is to look her in the eye and then have her looking back at you in the eye. Now, what you're looking for as a guy are her pupils. Apparently, when you really like someone, when it's someone that you're attracted to, your pupils tend to dilate just a little bit. And that can essentially mean that you like them. Have you guys noticed your pupils? Not that you can really see your pupils, but I'm sure like this is something that maybe you've seen in photos. Maybe you talked to like other girls about. Is this anything that you know before?
1: What if I just got my eyes dilated at the eye doctor? That doesn't mean I'm into you.
0: Is that a thing? You can get your
1: absolutely
0: eyes dilated?
1: Absolutely. They dilate your eyes to look at something in your eye. And you're very sensitive to light after that. But your pupils are like enormous. It's kind of scary.
0: So that's what they're saying. Like your pupils can also dilate because of lighting and medication and stress and all these other things. So it's not the most reliable way. But according to Men's Health, if you like are having a hard time finding out if someone's into you, you really got to look at their pupils.
1: I'm actually the opposite. If I'm into you, I'm not looking at you as much because I'm nervous.
0: Interesting. Is there like a surefire way that you tend to act if you are really interested in a guy, something guys could look for?
1: Obnoxious and annoying. I have no idea how I landed who I got.
0: Yikes. Obnoxious and annoying.

0: 97.1 ZHT. It's John, Becky, and Kayla. This is Social Club. So in 2028, we're going to have a new presidential election. And we just learned about a new celebrity that now is going to essentially just confirm they're going to have a presidential run.
1: Yes. Our beloved Soulja Boy.
2: Soulja Boy.
1: Come on.
0: Honestly, nothing can surprise me anymore. Nothing.
1: Listen, he is so outlandish on social media. This doesn't surprise me, but he posted on social media basically saying it's a new chapter and a bigger vision. So he's also outlined his priorities. He said that he's going to be focusing on economic opportunity, criminal justice reform, education, and AI. Okay. He also says that he wants to bring experience in music business and technology into public service. He hasn't officially, you know, confirmed an official campaign or specific policies.
0: Okay.
1: But who knows if this will even, he'll probably change his mind in 3 months.
0: I mean, I would love to have a president that wakes up out of bed and turns her swag on. Like that, that rocks. You kidding?
1: Honestly. Hey,
0: Dude, okay, you have to admit these rallies would go off though. You know,
1: I would
0: love a Soulja Boy rally.
1: Oh, I would be his campaign manager. Please, Soulja Boy, if you're listening, I would love to be on your campaign.
0: We need like Soulja Boy, Zara Larsson, 2028. That's the ticket. Yeah.

0: 97.1 ZHT. It's John, Becky, and Kayla. This is Social Club. You know, I love when artists find little ways to just show appreciation for their fans. Somber just did something one of his shows that genuinely, like, must have made this fan's entire year. A fan of Somber crocheted a little t-shirt for him, and she managed to get him the shirt, and he posted this video of what he decided to do with it.
1: A fan brought this shirt as a gift before the show and gave it to my team, and my team was like, he already has an outfit selected, but thank you for the gift, but I'm actually gonna wear it so I can just surprise her, and it's really, really cool.

0: 97.1 ZHT. It's John, Becky, and Kayla. This is Social Club. I feel like this might actually be the most emotionally mature celebrity breakup I've ever heard of. Tobey Maguire just officiated his ex-wife's wedding to another guy.
1: Isn't that incredible? This story is so interesting to me because of how different I have seen the reaction be. So Tobey Maguire's ex-wife, Jennifer Meyer, got married to a billionaire by the name of Jeffrey. And there are paparazzi pictures of this wedding in which Tobey Maguire is officiating the wedding between his ex-wife and her new husband. I've seen comments say, what a beautiful way to keep the family together, you know, like no bad blood. I've seen other people say, could never be me. That's so weird. They were in love at some point, and now it's like, I don't know, to me, this is like the most ideal situation out of all of this. If he's down to do it, that must mean that they're very good friends. They have a mutual respect for one another, and I think it's great.
2: Yeah, me personally, no thank you. I'm not that mature. I'm not, even if we broke up 6 years ago, I'm never standing up there and marrying you to another person after we had a kid, we had a history. It just feels cringe to me. But hey, no judgment to them. I mean, if they can do it, if they have that kind of friendship. But me personally,
0: that is kind of wild. I mean, just imagine like the groom though, the new groom, you know, who's like getting a fit, like the officiant is someone who has also like been an ex-lover of your wife. That I feel like that's the hardest part for me. I don't know if I could get through that.
1: I do feel like maybe Tobey wants to be nice because he's a billionaire. I don't know. I'm sure Tobey has a lot of money too. But
0: he's your friend in the neighborhood.
2: He's like, give me a share.
0: Yeah, for real.
3: Which one are you, John?
0: Get yourself some ugly friends if you don't want your partner to cheat. It's the only way to do it.
1: Becky.
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3: Or Kayla.
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0: 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It's John, Becky, and Kayla. This is Social Club.
1: You know, I really do feel like Nicole Kidman from Adele is the catchiest song in the world right now. I can't stop singing it.
2: Yeah, it's amazing. Adele is amazing. She's having a huge moment and being recognized by so many of her peers as like the up-and-coming pop princess. Ain't in LA is a perfect example. It's her first top 10 hit on the Billboard Hot 100 chart as of this week, coming in at number 9. Wow. And this is how she said she made it.
3: It's awesome because I wrote it for my mom because she was telling me that she was going to move to LA and then she got pregnant and I had my older brother and obviously had me and like whatever. And it's just so crazy that I get to be in LA now and like making my dreams come true. And I was like, damn, I wonder how many people there are in the world that just never got the chance, like, or, you know, life got in the way or just not in the right place. There's countries at war right now where there's women who are so talented and smart and beautiful. It made me kind of sad and it made me like inspired. And so that's why we made that song.
2: We really made the right one famous. And it was amazing to see her at her show in LA. It was like 2 sold out shows. And all the girls from Cat's Eye, who are her best friends because they were on Popstar Academy together, were supporting her and crying in the crowd, just watching her sing and live out her dreams.

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1: Wake up! You better not be going to bed yet. We still got another hour left. Welcome to Social Club. We are your new live night show. 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My name's John Camucci.
2: I'm your friend, Becky Mitz. 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
3: I'm Kayla. My name is Kayla Thomas. I feel like I'm always forgetting to turn my mic on. I'm Kayla. And don't forget to download the iHeartRadio app. You should see a red microphone button. That's the talkback mic. If you use it, we'll get a message right here in the studio. You can tell us what you want to hear.

0: 97.1 ZHT. It's John, Becky, and Kayla. This is Social Club. Okay, be real with us for a minute, okay? Don't lie. If you're sitting down right now, are you slouching? Be real.
1: Yeah.
2: Oh, let me sit straight.
1: I'm slouching, but not without wanting to. You know?
0: Like, as I was saying that, I was like, oh, I'm kind of slouching too. I have awful posture.
1: So actually, psychologists say that unhappy people tend to slouch while happy people don't. Now, I wouldn't say that I slouch because I'm unhappy. I would say I slouch because of just life, I think.
0: And
1: I
0: that makes you unhappy.
3: Life is hard.
1: My grandmother, actually, now that I think about it, she has incredible posture, especially for being, I think she might be 92, 93 this year. Incredible posture. Very happy woman. She lives a very happy life. So maybe there is a science to this.
0: Yeah.
1: I think it's technology, but I have no idea. Do you feel like when you slouch, you're an unhappy person?
3: I mean, I sit at a computer all day long. I feel like I'm just naturally am like slouching into the chair. And so it like translate when I walk around. So I don't think I'm unhappy. I think I'm a very happy person. So I don't think that applies to me.
0: Me neither. But like, do I think I could be happier? Yeah. You know how much happiness you have to have in your life to have the energy to keep your back up the whole day? I can't do that. I'm too tired, you know? It's just...
1: You're real.
0: That's
1: You're
0: rough. Real for that. I wish. Like, I want to have better posture. Like, call me out. I think I'm a pretty happy person, too, but at some point, you know, it's just... It's rough.
3: You're slouching right now.
0: I know. Wait, that's crazy. I literally didn't even notice. Oh, God. This is
3: gonna be hard. Stick your chest out.
0: This is Sunni.

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1: Come on, player, stop hating. 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

0: 97.1 ZHT. It's John, Becky, and Kayla. This is Social Club. I hope you know you can reach out to us at pretty much any moment if you're listening to us on that free iHeartRadio app. There is a little microphone on your screen. That is our talkback feature. Would love for you to click that thing. It sends us essentially a little voice memo into the studio. If you need a second opinion on something, you just want to say what's up, feel free to tap in on that talkback feature. It sounds just like this.
1: Hey guys, it's me, Zaynova, from the chats. You guys are doing awesome. Love you guys. Keep up the great work.
0: That was Zaynova, who's been all up in the chat on TikTok tonight. Love that.
2: 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I really appreciate it.
0: Look, it's worth a shot. If you got a song request, you could throw those in there too. Anything you want to do just to say what's up, that talkback feature is open for you right here on Social Club.
3: Tag yourself. This is John.
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0: 97.1 ZHT. It's John, Becky, and Kayla. This is Social Club. So look, with the holidays coming up, if you don't want to save some cash on a holiday trip, Google just analyzed a bunch of different flight data to try and pinpoint the best window for booking. So if you want to go somewhere for Thanksgiving, this is the best time to do it, okay? 34 days before departure. That's the sweet spot there. So if you're trying to book something for Thanksgiving, the best way to do it...
1: That's reasonable.
0: Yeah, right? The best way to do it... is to do it 34 days in advance.
1: Okay. What about like Christmas or something?
0: For Christmas, 56 days is what they're saying. So if you want to book before Thanksgiving, you got about 2 weeks from today. So that's not necessarily this weekend, but the weekend after, that's when you want to do it.
1: Do you believe in that whole thing where it's like on Tuesday nights, that's the best day to book a flight?
0: 100%. It's real.
1: Have you tested this theory?
0: And I'm hearing a little bit of an echo in my voice. And so I'm going to save you from that right now. But trust me, okay? The Tuesday, that is not made up. If you take one thing from the show tonight, book on a Tuesday. It's Bruno Mars. I Just Might.

0: 97.1 ZHT. It's John, Becky, and Kayla. This is Social Club. You know, I mentioned this a couple times. If you ever did want a second opinion on something, you can always reach out, whether that be through DM of one of us or the TalkBack feature. We are always here for you.
1: Yes. Ask Social Club. So Kendra actually DM'd us at TikTok Radio on TikTok, and this is what she needs advice on. So she said, I've lost a lot of weight over the last year, and suddenly I'm getting attention from the same guys who barely acknowledged me before. A couple of them were actually pretty mean to me when I was heavier, and now they're flirting with me and asking if I'm seeing anyone. I'll admit that part of me is flattered by the attention, but mostly it disgusts me. I'm still the same person I was before, so it's hard not to think that these guys decided I was beneath them when I was overweight, and now suddenly I'm good enough. My girlfriends think that I'm being unfair and say physical attraction matters and people are allowed to become interested in someone they weren't attracted to before. I understand that, but all I've ever wanted is a guy to love me for who I am, and I can't imagine trusting someone who treated the heavier version of me differently. Is my complaint legitimate, or am I guilty of being as judgmental as I think they were? What do you guys think?
2: This is tough. Man, I'm an Aries just like you, Kayla. So my first instinct is give them attention, but then also ignore them afterwards. Like, yeah. Ghost them.
1: Like, yeah. Do them like they did us.
0: Because like,
2: that's my first instinct.
0: It is one thing to not be attracted to you before and be attracted to you now. That like, there's some kind of human element there that like you can't necessarily control. But being like mean to you, picking on you, being awful to you, like that's where the line crosses. And I would kind of go along with what Becky said. Break them. Break them down.
1: I think we're all in agreement. If you need advice, we are here. You can always leave us a TalkBack message on the iHeartRadio app or DM us at TikTok Radio on TikTok. Thanks so much for hanging out with us today. Let's get into some music right now. It's Social Club.

0: 97.1 ZHT. It's John, Becky, and Kayla. This is Social Club. So how about Taylor Swift out here breaking more records this week?
1: So proud of her. I mean, what else do we expect? So as of this weekend, she has reached 100 cumulative weeks at number one on the Billboard 200 chart across her career, the most of any solo artist. And what's cool is the Beatles still hold that all-time record, but she's, you know, kind of creeping up. It's still a long ways away, but I feel like she could possibly reach that in the next few years, maybe even less.
0: She'll get it. I wouldn't be surprised.
1: Yeah, let's get into her new one. I'm obsessed with this one, my favorite that she's put out. Patient Zero at Social Club.

0: 97.1 ZHT. It's John, Becky, and Kayla. This is Social Club. Anytime I get caught watching a TikTok of somebody's like house tour who just lives in a big mansion or whatever, every single one of those rich people have a cold plunge. But do those things even work?
1: You know, John, now that you're saying that, I think they're just bored. I think they're just bored and they want to feel something. So they quite literally want to feel cold. As a matter of fact, turns out cold dunks are based more on vibes than solid science. The claim that cold plunges relieve stress is not verified. Neither is the claim that freezing your butt off can help you burn fat. I would say that cold plunges, or more specifically, doing a cold shower, is only good for closing your pores after you shower. Like, that's, like, pretty much, like, the only thing. And when it's really hot outside, like, taking a nice cold shower, that's the best. Other than that, I don't really see how it's scientifically backed or anything of the sort.
0: They really have to be, like, next-level brainwashed then, because that looks awful. These cold plunges, why would you do that if it's not, like, clear-cut beneficial to you?
1: I get it for sore muscles, that too.
2: All these athletes, like, act like it's like the best thing and the healthiest thing for them. And I just totally. Like, is it really helping you?
1: I don't know about like burning fat and helping lower stress, but whenever your body is sore, they tell you to ice it, right? If you like sprain your ankle, they tell you to ice it. So yeah, I get right. it for like sore That's muscles true. That are swollen. But other than that, relieve stress. You guys are crazy. You're bored. Sorry.
0: Yeah, if it makes your day that much better, I feel like you would see a lot more cold plunges at like poor people's houses. You know, like they would spend all their money, because then you would ignore your problems if you feel better. You know what I mean? If those things really worked, I'd be having one in my place.
3: Which one are you, John?
0: You guys, I don't normally side with criminals.
1: Becky, I absolutely don't care about anybody else's lives at work.
3: Or Kayla.
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0: 97.1 ZHT. It's John, Becky, and Kayla. This is Social Club. Well, that pretty much wraps up our show for the night. When we were live on TikTok earlier, Becky, you had a little task of putting together a Lego set. Did you ever get that done?
1: I did. Look at my little spaceship.
0: Oh, cute.
1: My shuttle, and it actually opens up, and you can see the insides.
0: That's pretty sweet.
1: Really cool.
0: We're going to have to add that to our shelf of Becky's like activities that she's done, your art projects.
1: Thank you. Thank you, iHeart.
0: Well, we will be live again tomorrow, and Becky will have something new to create for us. Highly recommend you tune in. Where can they find the live?
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0: All right, we'll see you back here tomorrow. Thanks for hanging. I'm going to leave you with some of this Adela right here. Ain't in LA. And I just want you to know, Kayla is rocking.

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1: And we made it to Monday. ¿Qué pasa? I'm with you this hour on everything we're at. New hit list, I'm at La Crystal Rosas. What about this new Ariana Grande pedal?

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Was good on the new hit list. I'm Crystal Rosas. We heard Dua Lipa might be headlining. Tame Impala here too. But what about Drake? That's what the rumors are saying about Coachella 2027. Do you believe it? Tame Impala here. Loser.

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1: 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Okay, it's a Monday night. We are locked in this hour. 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Alex Warren, Sienna Spyro. You can let us know what you want to hear on socials at New Hit List. 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

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All thanks to you. 97.1 ZHT. ¿Qué pasa on the new hit list? I'm Crystal Rosas. 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

0: 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All thanks to you. We know you're busy, so thank you so much for hanging out with us right here. 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So now you know what goes on this hour every single weeknight. 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
0: morning.
22: Hi, Jason Brown. Hi, Paulina.
0: Hey.
22: Shobin Shelley is here. Kaylin's here. Bella is here. Busy day today. 7:30 Central, 8:30 Eastern. You're going to Mexico to Dreams Sapphire Resort and Spa. And you don't have to take any of us with you. It's not like Mary J. Blige. You get to choose who you're going with, and we won't be there to see you in your thong.
1: Yes.
22: Unless you want to take me, and I'm open to it.
1: We want to see.
22: I'm open to it. Got the keyword at 7:30 Central, 8:30 Eastern. I have the thong on right now, just in case someone asks me to go to Riviera Maya. I stay ready.
1: Yeah,
22: I stay ready. We got cash this morning on the show. We got money with Shelley waiting by the phone, stay or go, and much more. Welcome to Tuesday. It's the Fred Show on the radio, the iHeart app, YouTube, Facebook, TikTok, Instagram, and Twitch. Search for The Fred Show. They say

0: by the phone? It's the Fred Show.
1: Hey, Jordan.
2: Yeah.
1: Good morning. Welcome to the show. It's Waiting by the Phone, trying to figure out why this woman, Rachel, is not calling you. We need to know, though, how did you guys meet? Tell us about any dates you've been on and then where things are now.
2: Yeah, well, things are not good now. She's not getting back to me. But we met out at a bar, actually, out drinking, having fun. I thought she was cute. I asked for her number. She gave it to me. I hit her up the next day and reached out about, you know, going out and grabbing some drinks. And she said yes. And it was all good. But since then, I just haven't been able to get in touch with her, and I have no idea why.
1: Okay. You met in the wild, and we talk about this all the time on Waiting by the Phone. It's pretty rare these days that people approach each other and talk in person, and then they can kind of vibe check, because the dating apps, you don't really know. You might match, you might chat, but then in person it could be different. But in this case, you kind of, everybody knew what they were getting into. So then when you go on the date, you're thinking, I got a little bit of a head start here. And you felt that there was good chemistry on that date as well. So you're surprised that she's not interested in another date.
2: Yeah. We hit it off. The vibe check went well when we met, and we had drinks and laughed and had a good date. But I have no idea what happened. She's just not responding. I'm at a loss of words, really. I don't know what happened.
1: Well, allow us to put your mind at ease, because we'll give Rachel a call. You'll be on the phone, and I don't want you to say anything right at first. We'll try and get some information for you. At some point, you're welcome to jump in, and the hope is always, and it doesn't happen very often. It has happened a few times. I think I can count on less than two hands the number of times in all these years, but it does occasionally happen where we're able to sort of figure out what's up and set you guys up on another date, and that's our hope here, all right?
2: Yeah, no, I appreciate it. Sounds great.
1: Let's see what happens next. Part two of Waiting by the Phone after this song on The Fred Show.

0: Good morning. It's the Fred Show, part two of Waiting by the Phone. Hey, Jordan.
1: Yeah.
0: Welcome back. Let's call this woman Rachel, who you met out in person at a bar, asked her out, got her number, asked her out. You guys went out for drinks later. You thought the date went well. You walked away from the date thinking this is great. Everything's going very well. And you'll see her again. So you reached out to try and set up what I guess would be a second formal date. She has not responded to you. You feel as though you're being ghosted. You would like to know what's up.
1: Yeah, that's all I'd like.
0: All right, let's call her now. Good luck, Jordan.
1: Thank you.
2: Hello.
0: Hi, is this Rachel?
2: This is she.
0: Hey, Rachel, good morning. My name is Fred, and I'm calling from the Fred Show, the morning radio show. The whole crew is here, and I have to tell you that we are on the radio right now, and I would need your permission to continue with the call. You can hang up anytime, but can we chat for a couple of minutes about something?
2: I'll do it. I'm
0: okay,
2: a little nervous,
0: it.
2: But okay.
0: In fairness, I would wonder what was coming next, too, but we're calling on behalf of a guy named Jordan, who you met in person. Okay, you know Jordan. You guys met in person and then went on a date. So he called us and he told us this story about how you met. And he says that you guys went on a great date and he felt that the chemistry was there. And I'm paraphrasing here, but he was expecting that he would see you again. He says he's reached out for another date. You're not responding. So there's a disconnect here because it sounds like you didn't have a good time. What happened?
2: Well, he insulted me. Well, my entire career, actually.
0: He insulted you?
2: Yes.
0: How did he insult you?
2: I'm a teacher, and while we're getting to know each other on the date, he asked me what I did, but his response is what did it. Like, he starts laughing and says, what's that saying again? Those who can do, those who can't teach, right?
3: Ooh.
0: What? Well, I mean, yeah. What? You don't say that to a teacher. Like,
3: so messed up.
4: Yeah.
0: Why would you say that to someone with whom you're trying to make a good impression? Hey, that thing you do, you know, like, yeah, the whole profession's kind of whack, you know.
4: I've never heard people diss teachers. Like, this is new for me. And that's so wild. You got to be a real weirdo to do that.
0: Yeah, that's very insulting. Yeah.
3: Fred, it's like when people, like, diss radio, you've said on dates before.
0: Oh, yeah, going dates. I don't listen to the radio. I'm like, well, that's... That's cool because I'm paying for this and with the money that I made from the thing you don't use. And then, by the way, when you call me a month later, ask me for Taylor Swift tickets, I guess radio's not so bad after all, is it?
4: Right.
0: Or like when I take you on another date or a trip or something, right. It's, and buy you a gift or whatever. Mm. Yeah, all that money is from that thing that you don't do. Okay, let me bring Jordan in.
2: Yeah.
0: Jordan, and I'm sorry, Rachel, that I forgot to tell you that Jordan is here. I'm very forgetful. Maybe you saw that one coming, but... why, Jordan, would you say something like that? And then why are you calling us? Like, if you say a thing like that to someone, you have to know that that's a possibility that you insulted. There is a possibility that you insulted that person.
1: Well, I mean, that's kind of a dumb reason to not call somebody back.
0: A dumb reason. What do you do?
1: I work in finance.
0: You know what? I heard finance people, they only work with other people's money because they don't have their own.
4: Hello.
3: Right. Cool style, Patagonia.
0: Yeah. I hear all you wear is a Patagonia vest. And you know, I don't know. I mean, like, would you appreciate being generalized in a negative way?
1: No, that wasn't even a negative way. Like, I'm not the one that came up with the saying. Like, that's a real saying. I was just saying it like...
0: Well, there are a lot of real sayings. Like, it doesn't make them true. And it also doesn't mean that it applies to everyone or anyone. And it also doesn't mean that it's something that you say to a teacher.
3: You never had a teacher, bro?
4: That's what I'm so lost. Like, why would you diss a teacher? That's so weird.
1: No, I think it's super cute that she's a teacher.
3: Cute?
2: Cute?
4: Condescending.
2: Oh, my God.
0: Yeah, it's very rude because, I mean, I don't think I have to explain it, Kiki, but it's like I think there are people out there saying, well, if you're teaching other people, if you're so good at teaching other people how to do something, then why aren't you doing it? But in many cases, people have a gift of being able to instill knowledge in other people, and they are good at it, and they're choosing to help the next generation learn or be whatever. So I think that's a stupid thing to say, especially to someone who's proud to be a teacher, as Rachel is. Why would you diss the profession of a person with whom you're trying to make a good impression and go on romantic dates with?
1: Well, no, I wasn't even trying to diss her.
0: What were you trying to say then?
1: I was just saying, you know, that's like, you know, I'm just reiterating the saying I heard that, you know, people that can't do teach, And, you know, I don't know.
0: Right, so you're saying to her that she can't do whatever it is that she teaches, that she's incapable of, like, achieving more. That's not a nice thing to say. And you don't even know, don't know enough about her to even be able to say something like that. It's an insult.
1: No, listen, I think it's, what she does is adorable. I give her a lot of credit for it.
0: Oh, my God. Oh, here we go.
2: Adorable?
0: You're making this
2: worse.
0: Oh,
2: my God.
4: All right.
0: There's a self-awareness issue here because you clearly don't realize that the things that you're saying are not helping your cause. Adorable?
1: I'm complimenting her. I'm telling her that it's a cool thing, you know? I mean, I don't know. What do you want me to do? Like, tell her it sucks? I don't know what you want me to say.
0: Well, you kind of... Okay. This guy's
3: say nothing.
0: He's not getting it. You know. She's obviously passionate about her job and cares about it. So I would only say really nice, enabling, positive things about, how much you admire teachers or how much teachers have made a difference in your life or you know, how it's a selfless job or
3: thank you for doing
0: or
3: that.
0: Many of the things that people should be saying. But anyway, you didn't do that. You didn't do that, did you? Rachel, would you like to go out with Jordan again? I know the answer, but I'll ask the question.
2: Yeah. I'm going to say no.
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0: Yeah. Well, thank you for being a teacher, by the way. 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
0: We've
2: you.
0: All been influenced by teachers. 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

0: like a bride. 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Oh, oh, oh, oh, oh, oh.
1: You could bet that, never gotta sweat that. You could bet that, never gotta sweat that. You could bet that, never gotta sweat that.

0: Kalen's Entertainment Report is on The Fred Show.
1: I have to start out with Kelly Clarkson, who has been going back and forth with a toy store in Brooklyn called The Art of Play. And this all unfolded when she says that she tried to buy a $15,000 mechanical singing bird, but let's a moment for having $15,000 to buy some sort of bird that sings. I just want to pause on that one. But she says an employee treated her like she couldn't afford it, so she blasted the company online after what happened. Basically, she said she was being treated like Julia Roberts in Pretty Woman, and they were just like, I mean, obviously they must not have known who she was, but she was just saying, like, they were like, oh, let me find you something in your price range or something to that effect. And basically the store responded saying, okay, well, that was never even on sale. But neither of them is quitting, because first of all, Kelly fans were going by the store saying, no, there's a price tag on it for $15,000. Yeah. Also, like, Kelly was like, no, it was for sale. You just didn't think that I could afford it. They claim they offered to show her a different singing bird from Germany for around $2,000, but she left before they could show it to her. Again, I mean, that kind of tracks with her story. That's a lot less expensive than the original singing bird. I'm sure we know where Jason stands. I mean, everyone has the best experiences with her, and I guess I just don't know what would possess someone to go online and tell that story if it didn't happen.
2: They did her a favor, actually, because that thing's ugly. And so
1: it is.
2: I think by not allowing her to buy that, they saved her $15,000. Because I'm not, what are you, hang out on your wall and it sings? That'd be annoying.
1: Yeah, I don't know. So neither is backing down as of late, and they keep going back and forth. So if you see Kelly trending, that's why. But it doesn't seem like many people believe it. So there you go. And they very much were like, imagine us going online and, you know, we have this small business and then someone's just randomly talking smack about us. So that's their position on that. But man, can you imagine if you made that mistake, like, internally?
3: How do you not know Kelly Clarkson? And my girl very much openly does not do social media. Like, she will openly say she doesn't update her Instagram, she whatever. So the fact that she had to authenticate, find her Twitter password, go in,
1: find her assistant,
3: to write a paragraph is wild. She was heated.
1: She was hot.
2: What do we think about celebrities blasting establishments if they're not essentially recognized as celebrities? Because Bethany Frankel does it all the time. And that's Bethany Frankel. And it's really annoying. It's like, oh, man, they won't let me in the Chanel store. They make me wait in line. They make everybody wait in line at the Chanel store. Not that I know. I've walked by one once, and people were waiting in line to buy expensive things. I mean, you know, I don't know. But do we like it when celebrities are like, they don't realize I'm a celebrity and I'm rich?
1: I don't like when they're like, you know, they didn't know who I was, because I think that's a crazy look. But in this case, I don't see it that way. I think she just felt like, okay, I have the money to buy something. I want to buy something. Why are you treating me, you know, like I can't afford it, or I don't deserve to be able to purchase it. But I definitely think I would err on the side of not doing that. If I was a celebrity, which I'm not, so I don't know. I think it's crazy to be like, they didn't know who I was, and they should have, though. Jason, need you for this one, because does my girl Britney Spears know that she dropped a previously unheard song called She'll Never Be Me? I don't know.
3: No, I don't think so. I don't think she knows that it's her 25th anniversary of her album. But I don't think she knows any of this. They are using very old photos to promote said new song. But hey, it's new Britney music.
1: Okay,
3: so,
1: and
3: why not?
1: Yeah, she co-wrote it with her then boyfriend Justin Timberlake. If you guys did not see this, the track dates back to their relationship in the early 2000s. It was a time, the denim outfits, and it's going to be featured on the upcoming, like Jason said, 20th anniversary edition of Britney, out November 6th. The song was recorded for her self-titled third LP, 2001's Britney. And apparently that and some other unreleased tracks are slated to appear on this anniversary edition. And yeah, I don't know. I mean, as you know, the OG had I'm a Slave for You, Overprotected, Lonely, I'm Not a Girl, Not Yet a Woman. I mean, so the 25 expanded version, 25 song, will feature the I'm a Slave for You B-side, Intimidated, as well as Right Now, in parentheses, Taste the Victory, from the 2002 Pepsi commercial.
3: Yes.
1: And the previously unreleased songs, Am I a Sinner, When I Say So, and My Big Secret. So, produced by the Neptunes. There he goes again. But yeah, I mean, I don't know. I hope she knows. Congrats to her.
2: I had to look that up because I'm not a girl, not yet a woman. I thought for some reason it was I'm a girl, not yet. Well, then what are you? If you're not a girl, but you're not a woman.
1: She's somewhere in between, is what she says.
4: Right where
1: all
4: I
1: she
4: am.
1: Needs is time. Yes.
4: Yeah. More, than that is
1: more than that is mine. Yeah.
2: Okay.
1: So she's figuring it out.
2: It's been several hours since I listened to that song, so I guess I forgot the theme.
1: You don't you don't watch Crossroads every weekend like I do?
2: Well, no. I usually start each morning and then each evening with it. Like some people do.

0: Oh.
1: Yeah. Well, I mean, it's my home state, so I recognize the red rocks.
2: And you know,
1: when it comes to a Britney music video, I'm obviously an expert.
3: Well, I mean, you remember the thong on a top of the jeans, right? From I'm a Slave for You. It was jean pants and then a pink thong on top.
2: That's
4: so iconic.
2: Revolutionary.
3: Like, she was the first.
4: Time.
3: Yeah.
4: Put your thongs back on your jeans.
2: Seriously.
4: Please.
2: Heal us.
4: Yes.
2: Take your thongs off, ladies.
1: If the thong was over the jeans, does that mean she was just skin on denim? Because that's really concerning to me.
3: Oh, gosh. Did she have two pairs? I don't know. That's a good question.
1: Was that like a backup pair and she can swap if she needs
3: that
1: to?
3: That would hurt with all that dancing.
1: Yeah, that's what I'm saying. I'm concerned about the chafing. And Wow. We can sit here all morning and talk about 90s, 2000s music videos. And I would be reminded of, you're right, a much simpler time. Mm-hmm. It's true. All right, so there's a new dating trend, guys. And you know, we're on the, well, I don't think anyone else in the room but me is single. Well, Kaylin's kind of. Are you?
3: Yeah. Yes, I am. Okay. Yes, dear.
1: Well, I don't know. I mean, I've heard about some suitors, so I wasn't sure where we were at in the status. But
3: you know what? I'm trying to have my Carrie Bradshaw era. I never, like, dated around. I never really went on dates or anything. So I'm trying to check that off. So when I do settle down, there's nothing that I'm left yearning for. You know what I'm saying?
1: Okay.
3: Yeah.
1: Okay. Well, my Carrie Bradshaw. No, I mean, my phase lasted about 20 years, so maybe 25. So I'm really good there. But I think I'm just going to stay in that era, in my Carrie Bradshaw era. But there's a new dating trend, and Kaylin, I need you to hear what it is. I don't want you to do it, though. I'm telling you guys all about this because I don't want you to do it after Sabrina Carpenter.

0: Fred Show, this trend must be so annoying if it's really a thing that's happening a lot and you work in a restaurant. But apparently, people are calling restaurants and asking them if there are cute men or cute women in the restaurant before they go.
1: What?
2: Who's out there?
0: This is from USA Today. In 2026, singles are getting creative. Me and my friends were actually thinking of coming to happy hour in about an hour, and I just wanted to ask if there were, like, any cute guys there. One girl asks a local restaurant in a video with more than 7 million views. Normalize calling the restaurant to see if there are any

0: cute guys there. Others have called coffee shops and bars asking the very same question. New York City dating is hard, someone said. When Hinge isn't working, you have to call the bars. How annoying would this be?
1: Yeah, if I still worked in the bar, I'd be hella mad. I'd be like, well, cute is subjective, right?
0: I can see Jason. I mean, by cute.
1: Right, what do you mean? What's
0: thank you for calling
1: girl?
0: The bar. Yeah, are there cute girls there, Mr. Jason? Right. Well, I mean, what do you consider cute? And then it becomes a whole conversation.
1: Right, man, this is a gay bar. Stop calling here.
2: I would say yes every time.
1: Oh, just to get them in.
2: Absolutely.
1: Yeah. More customers.
2: Yes, so many cute singles here.
0: I've seen videos of people calling bars to like vibe check. Like there's one guy that's his whole profile is he just calls bars up and he's like, I don't know, I'm thinking about coming by. Like, how's it looking?
2: What?
0: You know, just in general, like a lot of people there, whatever. And like, I think some people think that's funny. You know, if the vibe's good, like crowds are good. You know, but like calling and asking if there are good looking people at a place before you go, I just feel terrible for these employees.
1: Yeah, what a time suck. And then they're like, we get bad customer service. Well, because I'm answering the phone every 5 seconds, answering if people are cute here. You know?
2: Right.
0: The proliferation of dating apps and now AI optimizing the dating process has made romance very transactional, one dating coach said. The meet cute is the antithesis of that. It injects magic and serendipity into the equation. Now, wouldn't magic and serendipity be if you roll up on some random place and there happens to be your soulmate, like standing there checking to see if the melons are good or whatever, like in the grocery store, isn't that serendipity? Serendipity is not me calling every bar in town and asking some random person if there are good looking people there before I roll up.
2: Right.
3: Yeah, you're fighting the universe on that one.
0: Yeah, I don't know. But people are saying it's genius.
1: Oh, no.
0: Yeah.
3: Really?
0: I mean, well, I don't know how many people were asked about this. Right. One person thinks it's genius. One of the more creative ways that young people are going about searching for in-person opportunities to meet people. Okay. So that's the thing. And please don't do it. If anyone is driving to work in the service industry, they're saying what I'm saying right now, which is please don't do this. Because we have like actual people in the bar that we're trying to serve and make money. It's not really up to us to decide whether they're good enough looking people there for you to show up.
2: Right.
0: Whether your soulmate is sitting at the bar. It's the Fred Show.

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19: Just telling people for the next 20 years I went to Juilliard. 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What?
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19: 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Julie Yard.
0: Fred Show is on.
19: Tuesday, October 13th. The Fred Show is here. Good morning, Kiki.
20: Good morning.
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19: 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We'll do Waiting by the Phone. We'll do Stay or Go. The Entertainment Report is coming up in the headlines. And Jason, apparently, and Bella has not yet sent me the results, but I don't think you did very well with your picks this week.
22: No, the first thing that I got when I got in the door today was, you did really bad.
20: Wow.
22: Was from Bella. So yeah, I don't have high hopes.
19: She needs to work on her delivery a little bit and her timing a little bit, because what was it? What happened the other day when I walked in and I was bombarded? What did she say to me, guys? It was something like, oh, I have terrible news for you. It was like the moment I walked in, like I hadn't even gotten like a half a step through the door, the like little key card, beep, you know, and I walk in, I just hear this little voice. I have terrible news for you. I don't remember what the terrible news was.
17: McDonald's closed.
19: Oh, that's right. It was at the McDonald's in the office building closed, which I will say was terrible news.
22: Yeah, it truly is. Yeah.
19: It was really bad, except for the 10 pounds that I've lost in my cholesterol going way down. I guess that's good news, but it was bad news. But it's like when you say that to somebody, like really, honestly, when you say I have really bad news for you, usually it's not about the closing of a fast food location.
22: Right, especially not at 4 a.m. No, thank you.
19: It's about something way worse. But Bella, send me his results because I was as the games were happening this weekend, I'm like, oh boy. And I won't say that I thought your picks were bad. There were some unexpected things, like a tie. Jason, did you watch the Commanders game over the weekend? There was a tie. Did you know that could happen?
22: Don't they go into overtime?
19: One overtime.
22: And then it's not like, you know, sudden death or who can run the fastest or like
19: who can run the, yes, they had a track meet right. at the end of the game.
22: Dash to figure out the end. Yeah
19: they did. They had a pillow fight at the end of it.
22: Ooh.
19: And everybody won. It was even.
17: Do you want me to say his record or do you just want the?
19: Well, I was going to do the picks here in just a second. Okay. Oh, here they are. I have received them. And we will go through. Oh, boy. Yeah. Not good.
22: Oh, no.
19: Not good. I hope no one bet actual money on this stuff because that would be bad. But yes, the Commanders game ended in a tie.
22: Because they
19: screwed up the timing, the Commanders did at the end of it, and they were trying to they had to kick a field goal and they would win. And yet they somehow messed that up at the end, and there were shenanigans, and they didn't know how much time was left, and then Jayden Daniels ran with it, but then it was like, it didn't have enough time to spike. It was just a complete debacle. It was a mess.
22: Huh.
19: It was a mess.
22: Wow.
19: And that's... You're having a hard time processing that?
22: I really am because, like, there's a million cameras and 37,000 people on the field that can review tape, but, like, we're screwing it up? Like, I don't understand. Like, guys are the NFL. Like,
19: well, but there was nothing to review. I mean, it was the players that screwed it up. It wasn't no one else messed it up. Like, they didn't apparently realize how much time was left or how much time they had.
22: Oh.
19: And so they just let the clock expire. And then if you're tied in overtime, at the end of overtime, that's it. We're done. Bye-bye.
22: Yeah, I'm sure looking at the clock is hard. It must be.
19: So by now you've probably heard about this Kelly Clarkson story. If you've been listening throughout the morning so far, then we talked about it. But a Brooklyn toy store, The Art of Play, has issued yet another statement amid its ongoing feud with Kelly Clarkson. The store claims that Clarkson spent 5 minutes asking about Molly, a mechanical bird puppet permanently attached to the wall with a similar version priced at $15,000. Art of Play, which is the name of the store, says that it offered to show Clarkson a different singing bird priced at $2,000, but she left before seeing it. The store says it contacted Clarkson directly to resolve the dispute and hopes that everybody can eventually laugh about the misunderstanding. So apparently then, Kaylin, if I understand this correctly, she wanted a $15,000 mechanical bird puppet attached to the wall, and it wasn't actually for sale, is what they're saying. But they had another one they would sell her, but she's going online saying that they treated her like she couldn't afford it. But what they're saying is you couldn't actually buy that one anyway.
17: That's what they're saying. The one they showed her was much lesser price, but people went to the store, like the literal one that she wanted did have a price tag on it. And she responded again, like they both have time. And she responded saying, now you're not only rude, you're also a liar.
22: Ooh.
17: So she's doubling down. Yeah. But I mean, she claims, I don't know what would possess her to just make up this whole story. And
18: right.
17: Like Jason said earlier in the morning, like go on social media, which she already doesn't do, and then say that. It sounds like they're, well, I don't know. I didn't vote, you know, that many times just to let my girl down. So like I
22: ride or die.
17: Yeah. You know, like we didn't raise her up to not be on her team.
22: Yeah.
17: So I'm sorry, Art of Play.
19: Yeah, I understand. I understand. Cause I know you guys were on the phone just feverishly voting.
17: Phone. Yeah.
22: Oh my gosh. Yes.
19: For Kelly Clarkson.
22: Yeah.
19: Yeah. Yeah. No, I understand. I understand that. Here's my question though for you guys. Because I feel like this store did her a favor. by not allowing her to buy this. Because it looks really ugly, and I don't think I want it. And I don't know why anybody would want it, to be honest. And no one asked me. Like, it wasn't a gift for me. She did call me and ask me if I wanted it. I said no, but I think she maybe thought that I was just being polite because it was so expensive. But no, I actually didn't want it. Can you think of a purchase that you've made? And I want to talk to everybody. 855-591-1035. You can call and text the same number. Can you think of a purchase that you have made that you had to have it at the time and now you regret it? I feel like everybody that's got, has one that comes to mind.
17: Mm-hmm. Oh, Paulina, you have to have one.
2: Oh, yeah. I am the impulse woman. Like, you name it, I click and I buy. So I bought like a new straightener, but it's like one of those like wet to dry things or whatever. It was not cheap, and I just had to have it. But I tried to do the thing that Fred said, like, if I still want it a week later, or, like, whatever that advice is I heard you say, Fred, like, think about it before you buy it. And I did, and I was like, well, I'm thinking, and I still want it. But I regret it because I feel like it leaves my hair just really dry looking, like, not even good.
17: So the now, Peloton, too, right?
2: Oh, I bought a Peloton for no reason, used it three times.
19: And those are what, like, $2,500?
2: Certainly was. Yeah, but wow. A little membership, too. And I think it came with, like, a yoga mat or something and shoes. Never wore them once. Yeah. I don't believe in those shoes. I use my own.
19: Yeah, because, well, I'm glad that you really, sort of meditate and marinate in my advice because...
2: I'm trying.
19: Because the advice is, I've been told, I think it's a week or ish, but if you want to buy something and you're not sure if you need it, if you're still thinking about it in a week... then maybe then you should buy it. Because I think a lot of times you want something in the moment, like the Songbird on the wall for $15,000 in Germany. And you're like, man, I can't have that, I guess. They won't sell it to me. Well, in a week, does she really still want the Songbird for $15,000? I don't know. Maybe she doesn't anymore, and if she's not thinking about it, then she doesn't need to have it. But what about you guys? You ever bought, like, a car or anything, like, you had to have it, something very significant, and then you regret it immediately?
18: I have a garage full of mulch right now.
10: Oh.
18: Like 12, 15, 20 bags, if anybody would like some mulch.
2: Okay. Can you bring it over, actually?
18: And it's just there. And now it's about to snow at some point, probably. And I just have a garage full of mulch.
10: Now.
18: Right.
10: Yeah.
18: And it's also sitting on top of a treadmill that I bought as well. So, you know.
19: Wait a minute.
18: The mulch is on top of the treadmill. Yes.
19: Okay, so you bought mulch with the intention of laying it, I guess, in, I don't know, when. When were you going to do the end of summer or something?
18: Yeah, it was supposed to happen like a month ago. And then my brother-in-law, God bless him, he came over to do it, but he is, he has the attention span of a gnat. So, you know, he went from laying mulch to now he wants to repaint my house. And I was like, the sun's going down, bro. It's time for you to go. And so I have not invited him back to finish his job. So the mulch is just sitting there on top of the treadmill that I also bought that is not being used.
19: How long does mulch last?
22: Oh, it'll be good forever. Yeah, like,
18: would it? Because the last time I did it, I've done this multiple times.
22: Yeah,
18: it turned like brown, like it turned a whole nother color on me. I don't know if it was
22: outside or inside.
18: It's inside this time.
22: Oh, okay.
18: Last time it was outside.
22: Yeah, once you lay it, the problem is it'll like wash away and whatever. But if it's just in the bag, it'll be good.
18: Okay,
22: it'll be good next year.
18: Okay, so I'll hold on to it.
22: Yeah,
18: and I'll hold on to my hope as well that it'll actually get done.
22: Yeah.
19: I mean, a lot of people have said engagement rings, wedding rings.
10: Oh.
19: They regret ever buying those, I suppose. The amazing thing is that people seem to hang on to a lot of this stuff from childhood. A remote control car I begged and saved for when I was 9. It was terrible, and I still haven't gotten over the disappointment 30-odd years later. Had to have it. You had to have it. And I'm sure, you know, when you're a kid and you want something and your parents are like, well, if you clean your room and you do all this stuff, then we'll give you the money. You can have it. Or whatever. You'll get a job at KFC and then you can have it.
18: That's so real.
19: You wanted it so badly and then you regret it. Someone said, I bought a day planner in January of 2020 and I regret it.
22: Oh.
19: I suppose you didn't need that going into COVID. Was that COVID? Yeah, that was COVID,
18: yeah.
19: Wasn't it?
18: Mm-hmm.
19: Yeah. I guess we didn't need that. Not much to plan. A PT Cruiser. Somebody bought a PT Cruiser and they regret it.
17: Yeah, I understand that one.
19: Yeah. You had one?
17: No, I understand regretting that. Those were ugly. Sorry.
19: I wanted a kid. I waited a week and I regret it.
18: Wait a minute. What?
17: Wait a week.
19: I don't know if I need to hear more about that or not. You're going to get bugs in your house with the mulch. People are now caught up on the mulch stuff.
18: See?
17: We've pivoted.
18: Now I have bugs.
17: Ooh.
1: People are asking if it's red mulch. They're worried about the mulch,
18: yes,
1: man.
18: Yes, it is red mulch.
17: That was me. I texted. I need that. So no one told me that mulch disintegrates.
18: Yeah.
22: It's the worst. It washes away.
17: No one told me that.
22: Yeah.
17: So my garden is, I need mulch.
18: Well, girl, okay. I can give it to you for a half price. Right. We can work out
22: a deal.
18: You got red,
22: I got brown. Right. You can do a combination of both if you want.
17: I don't regret mulch.
22: Yeah.
1: saltwater aquariums, someone said.
22: Ooh,
17: those
22: yeah.
17: are cool. What are you talking about?
22: We had those.
1: Don't ask me how much I missed out on because of the coral, the expense of the coral, I guess, for their saltwater. You have one of those?
22: Oh, we did. Mike actually had two of them, and he had this whole huge filtration system that went through the living room and, like, all this stuff. And it is cool because you get to go, like, buy the coral. They're different colors or whatever, but it's expensive. And of course, just like everything that he has as a hobby is a lot of work. So
17: yeah. I had one, too. And then one of the fish bit my dad when he was cleaning it. Oh. And then that was the end of that.
22: Aggressive.
17: Yeah.
1: Hmm. I'm going through this list of stuff that people bought that they regret. I really think that this store did Kelly Clarkson a favor by refusing to sell her the really, really expensive whatever that thing was. Because I don't even know what you do. You just like screw that into the wall and then walk by it. And Kelly can sing. You don't need a bird to sing to you. Just sing it to yourself.
22: Yes. Yes.
1: Uh-huh. I bought a Dyson Airwrap. It sits in my closet more than it's used.
17: Oh, wow.
18: Oh, I want that.
17: I'm right surprised. I love them.
1: Yeah. Gator golf. When I was a kid, all the other kids were having so much fun on the commercials when they were playing it. I thought it was cheap trash when I finally got it. Yeah, that's a commercial, okay? The kids are supposed to be having fun in the commercial. Everything's fun in the commercial, Ryan. And I'm sorry the Gator golf was a big disappointment to you. But that's amazing to me that you're still thinking about it all these years later. I assume you're adult now. You're an adult. You're worried about the Gator golf that you bought all these years. Yeah. Yeah, I feel you. All right, I'll go through Jason's results from his, I believe it was week 5 NFL picks. Not great. But there was a tie, Jason. You could never have seen that
22: right,
1: coming.
22: Yeah, I don't know. That's possible.
1: Unbelievable. And biggest stories of the day next, Entertainment Pilot. Fred Show back.

0: On Fred's biggest stories of the day.
1: You know, I thought I had a pretty good, I thought I was pretty well calibered to choose things that people wanted to talk about. And I thought that we would get more response on the regrettable purchases topic via, you know, a la Kelly Clarkson. But instead, people really want to talk about mulch. That's, I mean, you know, 2-1 comments about the concern for the mulch in your garage that you regret. So I guess they're tied together because you regret purchasing it.
2: Yes.
1: But Kiki, if you have flowers or female trees, you can put the mulch down to hold moisture during the winter, in case you were wondering.
2: I'm sorry, did you say female trees?
3: Right, what?
1: Flowers or female trees.
2: There's a gender for the tree.
4: Yeah.
2: Okay.
4: I didn't know that either.
2: I didn't know that.
3: Me neither.
1: People are saying you could put rock down instead of mulch.
3: Yes.
2: Now, I would like to put the rocks down. Yes, that would probably be better. But the mulch is already purchased.
3: Yes.
1: I hope it stays for the next season. People are very worried about it. And
4: yes, we are. Yes, we are.
1: A lot of texts about
2: the
1: mulch.
2: Shout out to the homeowners, man.
4: Yes. Right. I'm leading that conversation.
1: What you could do with that. Maybe donate it to someone who is in need of mulch.
4: Well,
1: you know, who's,
4: you're looking right at her.
2: I'm in need, bro.
4: Yes.
1: One serious story before we get to Jason's picks. But one person died and several others were hurt in an incident involving a roller coaster at Six Flags Over Georgia yesterday. Police say it happened before 4 p.m. at the park in Cobb County, west of Atlanta. Witnesses told a television station they saw a man fall from the Goliath roller coaster and strike parts of the ride. This is crazy. Some passengers said that the fall even appeared in their souvenir photos.
3: Oh.
1: Can you imagine that?
2: Oh,
1: police have not confirmed those accounts or released details about what caused the incident. The coaster stopped near the top of the ride, and passengers were seen being helped off. Officers stationed at the park and other patrol officers responded while detectives from the county's major crimes unit began investigating. And in update, Six Flags has temporarily closed 9 rides across the U.S., I guess, out of concern for safety in those rides. All right. Jason.
3: Yeah.
1: Week 5 NFL picks, you were 6 out of 15.
3: Ooh, that's rough.
1: 6 out of 15. You had the, let me see here. I'm trying to remember how she did this. Is the highlighted one, is that who won? Yes.
3: Yeah, bold are my picks.
1: Okay, so you had the Cowboys, they lost. You had the Eagles, they lost. You had the Commanders, it was a tie. Never could have seen that coming. Shouldn't have been.
3: That sounds like a half point.
1: Shouldn't have been. You had the Jets, that was a win. You had the Steelers, that was a win. You had the Titans, that was a loss. You had the Vikings, that was a win. You had the Raiders, that was a loss. You had the Dolphins, that was a loss. You had the Bears, but the Packers won. Unacceptable. Unacceptable. I'm sorry, I know we have people who listen to us who are Packers fans, but like, come on. Like your mom, for example.
3: Yeah,
4: and Lil Wayne.
1: And Lil Wayne. Yeah. You had the Broncos, that was a win. You had the Lions, that was a win. You had the 49ers, that was a win. You had the Falcons loss. And you had the Rams and the Bills won. So that was a loss. The Parsley.
3: Dud.
1: Omarion Hampton did not, in fact, run 70 yards.
3: Come on,
2: my son, Omarion Hampton.
4: Icebox where his heart used to be.
1: Jake Ferguson did not score in the end zone.
3: Jake.
1: And is it, I don't even know how to say this guy. Is it Kyle Monagai?
3: Monungai?
1: Anyway,
3: Monungai.
4: I don't know if that's right.
1: I don't know if that's right either, but you said he would score, but he didn't play. So that would be difficult for
4: him. Just like half of Jason's fantasy team this week. They were all on a bye, and he did not play.
3: Clock in, bro. Why are so many people off? Like, how many vacation days y'all get?
2: Right.
3: Clock in.
1: You got a whole off season, but nope.
3: Right. We need weeks off? Like, what do you mean?
1: They're taking days off.
3: $35 million.
1: In the most relatable story of the day, and at least part of it, at least, Americans are getting wealthier on paper but feeling poorer in real life. So I don't know how many people are getting wealthier, but let's just assume that you are. The feeling poorer in real life part is very real.
2: Yes.
1: A Reuters analysis describes a growing disconnect between rising household wealth and consumers' frustration with prices. The aggregate U.S. household wealth has increased approximately 16.5% since the end of the Biden administration, according to this story, driven partly by investment gains. Those gains are unevenly distributed, with wealthier households receiving a disproportionate share. Housing, groceries, fuel, and borrowing costs continue to strain many household budgets. So you may be making more money at work, but you feel like you have less because everything is so expensive. I find myself saying almost every day out loud to myself, self, who can afford all of this? Like, who has got the money?
2: Ooh. Yeah. Ooh, trying to plan a wedding? Ooh.
1: Yeah.
2: The delusion is real.
1: You need to sell that mulch.
2: I need to sell more than some mulch, honey.
1: You need to sell that mulch, and you need to put it towards your wedding. So I can't believe this is a real story in Biggest Stories of the Day, but AI researchers are picking up smoking because they think that AI will cure cancer.
4: Oh, so they're like, it's going to be fine. Just do it
1: I now. Guess. Uh-huh. AI researchers are trusting the technology so much that they are starting risky behaviors because it will save them. One CEO, AI-related CEO, says that some of the researchers started smoking because they believe that AI will find a cure for cancer. He told Face the Nation on Sunday, so many AI researchers have started smoking as a way of signaling to other researchers how much they believe in AI. He used the smoking anecdote while criticizing what he says is Silicon Valley's mass psychosis and social delusion around AI. So I don't recommend it. No. You know, maybe we don't. Maybe we don't start doing, you know, heroin or crack or anything because AI is going to fix it. And don't ask AI if it's going to fix it because it's going to tell you that it can. But maybe not.
4: That's not.
1: Selma Blair is trending because she was arrested following an incident on a cross-country flight from L.A. to New York on Sunday night. Authorities allege that she injured two flight attendants and subsequently kicked a police officer and a nurse. She pleaded not guilty on Monday to two state assault charges and faces a separate federal investigation. Her reps say that she experienced a serious medical episode involving missed medication, exhaustion, and disorientation. And that's what happened. But anyway, freaked out on a flight, and you're not supposed to do that. By North American standards, the most relaxing place is Vancouver. Have you been to Vancouver? I would agree with this. It's a very relaxing place.
4: I want to go.
1: It is a beautiful place, but Travel and Leisure is reporting the most relaxing places. They analyzed 50 global destinations using factors tied to well-being, park access, wellness centers, air quality, sunshine, traffic, and reported happiness. Vancouver, 66 out of 100, fourth worldwide, but number one in North America. The most relaxing place in the world, Copenhagen, also a beautiful place. I was in college. I had no money when I was there, so it was less relaxing. I suppose if I had money, it would have been more relaxing. Barcelona, okay. Vienna, Vancouver, number four. Oslo, Norway. Miami, at number six.
3: What?
1: I don't know about that.
2: Yeah, no.
4: There's nothing relaxing about Ocean Drive or whatever. Nope. Yeah. Running up and down in my heels.
1: I don't know about that. Munich, Singapore, Rome, and Amsterdam. The 10 most relaxing places in the
4: Amsterdam.
1: World. Yeah. Huh. Amsterdam. Well, I mean, there are probably substances in Amsterdam that can really help with that.
3: Yes.
1: Those are available everywhere now. Mysterious people are climbing in and out of manholes in New York City.
4: Huh?
1: I guess this is, I don't know if it's some kind of like just zombie prank anything. Or whatever. Well, they're looking for mulch, and Kiki has it. So, New York police are looking for three men seen climbing into a Manhattan manhole shortly before 1 a.m. on Sunday. Police were called. They were gone when the officers arrived. The sighting follows another incident on Friday with four men and a woman climbing out of a manhole on the Upper East Side. They left tools behind and drove away. Police believe that the people are searching underground for valuables that were dropped or washed away by rain and pose no threat. Similar sightings in September prompted searches, including one near a world leader's hotel, but nothing suspicious was found. And my birthday is coming up, so is Kiki's. We have the same birthday. It's in about 45 days. I think you guys are really, really very generous, and I want you can go ahead and give it to me because I see the story now. I'm going to share it with you, so I know what you did. But a game-worn autographed Michael Jordan jersey from the 1998 NBA Finals sold at a private auction to you guys for me for $14 million.
3: Wow.
1: And I just want to say thank you. Like, unbelievable. Like, sometimes I wonder, you know, if I'm making a positive contribution in your lives, and then I find out about this, and I think, like, they do love me. They really do. So thank you, guys. $14 million. The company Hunt Auctions sold the jersey. It was bought by a Miami real estate investor. Okay, guys.

0: on the Fred Show. Would you choose, if you could go no bra for the rest of your life or no underwear, like bottom part underwear, what would you, like, you could pick one. You never have to wear one or the other, and there'd be no repercussion whatsoever.
1: Bra.
0: Would you choose no bra, or would you choose no panties?
1: Bra.
2: Mm-hmm. Yeah, bra for me.
3: Bra. Mm-hmm. Bra, bra, bra.
0: Okay, how about we make this, like, you know, non-gender specific, since most men don't wear bra. Some of us should, but I don't currently. I wear a girdle instead. I wear Spanx instead. Shout out to Kim Kardashian for the, what is her thing? I wear Skims, too. Yeah. I wear Skims and Spanx.
1: I require both.
0: Yeah, okay. I require both same at the same girl. Time. Yeah. Okay, what if you never had to wear pants or you never had to wear a shirt again?
1: Oh, pants.
0: Pants. Okay, pants. So no bra, no pants.
1: I hate pants. The second I get home, my pants are at the door. I just drop them right there.
0: Oh. Now, what do you do if somebody, like, knocks on the door and needs to do something and you're running around like Winnie the Pooh style, no pants?
1: Well, I gotta run and tell them, one minute, I gotta get my dog. But I really gotta put my pants on.
0: Okay, so Jason, no shirt and no pants.
4: I'd have to go pants, too, I think. I don't know. I wear, like, I don't know, people make fun of me because I wear jeans, like, in the house all day.
1: Yeah.
4: But still, like, I'm getting into more of my athleisure era, and so I just like to be comfy.
1: Sitting on your couch at home in jeans is the scariest thing.
4: Yeah, laying on my bed in jeans.
1: You lay on your bed?
0: Wait, what?
2: Oh, Jason, here they come.
4: Like, I lay on my bed in jeans sometimes, like, before we go to bed.
0: Wait a minute, hold on, whoa. Okay. Oh, I have a few issues with this. First of all, you're wearing jeans in bed. That's the first, like,
4: you're
0: talking about.
4: Not in bed. I don't get under the covers. On top of bed.
0: Okay. Still, though, it's like you're talking about, like, a rough material, but you're on a soft bed. The second thing is you're wearing the jeans that I assume you wore them outside.
4: Oh, yeah.
0: Nothing mm-hmm. that goes outside goes in the bed.
1: Oh, he puts a suitcase from the airport on the bed.
4: No, you guys shame me, so I don't do that anymore.
1: Oh, good. Okay.
0: That is diabolical. Lord knows where that's been. The suitcase? The suitcase?
4: Yep.
0: I mean, think of all the people that have touched the suitcase. It's been next to other people's suitcases the suitcases have been at other people's homes.
1: The airport bathroom.
0: Oh my God. The floor. Yeah. You drag it on the floor. Think about where the floor has been, Jason. This is not good.
5: Kaylin's entertainment report is on the Fred Show.
1: I'm kind of glad the shaming worked that time because All right. So Dan Levy, Maren Morris, Billie Eilish, and Phineas's mama are all calling out Shane Gillis for a joke that he made during his opening monologue on SNL over the weekend

0: about how women are dressing at the gym.
1: Oh, women just dress like now? Look, I'm sorry. There's no other way to describe. I said, have you seen it? I've seen it. The shorts. Have you seen the shorts? Those neon, they're like the only, they're like artificial bait colored. The wrinkles go like around the cheeks and all combine at the butthole. And don't look. You're not allowed to look. For real, don't look, because they are filming. I'm in the background of like 10 TikToks right now.
0: Yeah, so I bleep the word because it's early. We got kids going to school, but, you know, not a great word. Dan was one of many who responded. The Schitt's Creek star said, women wearing shorts to the gym does not make them whatever Shane calls him. It makes the men that are calling them that word and misogynist. There's a difference. By the way, I've seen more men's nipples in the gym than I've ever seen women showing their bodies off. Maren Morris posted a video saying she was going to go be that word at the gym, also flipping off the camera, writing, leave my gym shorts and my wedgie out of it. Lots of Swifties also mad in the original SNL video post of the monologue on Instagram because they saw Travis Kelce like the video. By the way, Shane hosted Saturday show with Rosalia and she was the musical guest. In addition to it being his third time hosting, he was also cast as a member of the show, but he was dismissed right thereafter. They made the announcement of his casting when previous homophobic and racist jokes of his have resurfaced. But they have now let him host three times. So it's very interesting. I don't know. I thought the joke was kind of lazy. Like, I think there's a way to talk about what women are wearing at the gym. I think we've talked about it. You know, the thongs going up the crack, all the things, without, like, straight up calling women that word. I don't know. I think it just wasn't funny, you know, and it didn't seem necessary.
2: Kind of felt like I didn't see it because I go to bed at 8 o'clock.
0: But I
2: saw the reviews and the comments about the monologue were that the whole thing was kind of flat and that it didn't, you know, that he was kind of fighting for his life up there.
0: Yeah, I mean, the audacity of someone that looks like that, like talking about what anyone else looks like, is kind of crazy. We can tell you haven't been in the gym.
2: What are women supposed to wear at the gym? Like, I mean, I would agree that the outfits have become more and more revealing,
0: sure.
2: I guess, which but what are you supposed to be wearing at the, I mean, I don't.
3: Somebody tell me, because I'm in there in jeans. Okay. Y'all find out, let me know.
0: Yeah, I don't know. I mean, there's a way when he could have made the joke about, hey, you know, I'm distracted in the gym because of these new gym outfits. I'm in the back of every TikTok. Yeah. I don't know. It was just like, why?
2: Yeah, the name calling was totally uncalled for, but yeah.
0: I don't know. So that's literally, I can't open Instagram without that being the post that everyone's, you know, talking about and weighing in on. So if you see that, that is what that's all about. Diddy was rushed out of federal prison in New Jersey after reportedly suffering a head injury. I guess an ambulance left Fort Dix around 1 a.m. Saturday, and the rapper was brought back before sunrise, conscious, speaking. I don't know how he hurt his head. I still haven't seen that. If you guys have seen something, let me know. But the last I checked, I don't know. But it was not life-threatening. So if you see him trending, that's why. And Kesha continues to be just the big old weirdo that she is. She is dressing up as the Tooth Fairy for Halloween, and she will be wearing a custom bodysuit decorated with real human teeth collected from her fans. So, yeah, she's turning her long-standing collection of fan-donated teeth, which she has used to make jewelry like necklaces, earrings, a belt, and a crown, into a custom Tooth Fairy bodysuit. She first started collecting human teeth in 2011 after a fan sent her a lost baby tooth, and she recently asked for more teeth from fans during her Freedom Tour and on different podcasts like Las Culturistas, which you can find on the iHeartRadio app. So yeah, she's using real teeth. I think she also has her like umbilical cord on a keychain or something, so she's just a big old weirdo, but you do you. I guess fans are sending them, so use them. But yeah, she's going to be the Tooth Fairy. If I had to learn about that, then so did you guys. You can follow us, by the way, on Facebook and Twitch. 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
2: All right, $900. 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You win. Fred Show's on.

0: love you, Rodrigo. It's the Fred Show. Big announcement. We found an extra $50. Our, you know, our record keeping around here is not the best. $950. Jason, we have to put you in charge of the numbers.
1: Oh, sure.
0: Like spreadsheets.
1: I mean, I'm not good at math, but I'll try.
0: Yeah, I don't know. Because we seem to write things on, like, napkins and hieroglyphics, and then we forget, you know. But so $950 is actually... We found an extra $50. That's good.
2: Hey. $950 under the couch. We just in the show notes.
0: Yeah, it was between the cushions of the couch.
2: Uh-huh.
0: We got one of those fake pleather couches from Costco, and we found the extra $50 in there. Shout out to Nadia and Cynthia. They work at Univest Bank in Baltimore, and I met some of their colleagues last night. And I love it when people do this. They're like, oh, you know, my coworkers listen to you. And I'm like, but? But?
3: What about you?
0: Right. I always say, but, you know, because it's like, I want you to say it to me. Say it to my face. Say it. You don't listen. Say it. Like, look me in the eye and tell me you don't support what I do. You know? Maybe I won't support what you do. But I will. But they're brilliant people, and I think they're starting a trend in the office. Other people will listen now. Kaylin, if you were just to describe Nadia and Cynthia collectively to the rest of the world, but a lot of people don't know what they look like or who they are really on the inside and outside. How would you describe them at Univest Bank?
2: Yeah, well, I mean, obviously, you've heard this, but they're never beating the AI allegations. So basically, a lot of people see them in real life, but they still don't believe what they're seeing. And so they think that it's some sort of AI, you know, so
1: like a
2: perfect.
1: Mirage,
2: because it's just, it's impossible to be that symmetrical. You know what I'm saying?
0: That, and like when they start talking, they're so profound.
2: Oh my gosh. Jesus and Fergie, they sound like a mix between, you
0: wow.
2: know?
0: Wow.
2: Yeah. Yeah. The voice of an angel. I was quoting Step Brothers, but I forget you guys don't watch movies.
0: I wasn't necessarily referring to the sound of their voice. Yeah. I was referring more to the things that they say, but that too.
2: No, they sound like Disney princesses, you know?
0: Right, absolutely.
2: Yeah.
0: Without question. So shout out to you guys, Nadia and Cynthia, and thank you for listening. Let's do vlogs, our audio journal. Stay or go, we'll debate some relationship drama. 950 with Showbiz Shelley next, and our trip to Mexico. Riviera Maya. We'll hook you up and we're commercial free. Lots of stuff. Stay right here.
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0: Thank you, Jackie. Have a good day.
1: Thank you. You too.
0: You did a good job. You were nervous. You did a great job. Nothing to be nervous about. We're a bunch of clowns. It's all good.
1: You guys are unhinged today, and I'm so here for it.
0: It's really becoming that way. Thank you, Jackie. Have a good day.
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0: 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Trip to Mexico, Riviera Maya. That's about 15 minutes from now. 7:30 Central, 8:30 Eastern. 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Let's do blogs right now.
7: Yeah, they talk about it.
2: Yeah, they talk better than they type.
7: They talk about it.
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0: It's like we're writing in our diaries, except we say them aloud. We call them blogs. Jason Brown's got one. Go.
5: Yes, thank you. Dear blog, so I want to know from y'all in the room and also the 13 about working on projects with your significant other, because a lot of times I say in my household, I don't have a lot. I'm not handy. Okay. I don't have a lot of, like, I guess you could say common sense when it comes to, like, putting things together or assembling it. But the will to help is there. Like, I want to assist. I want to be useful, right? But, like, I just don't know, like, mechanically how to do things, right? And a lot of times, my partner, Mike, is not the best communicator when it comes to you have to do this, this, this, and this. Because to him, it's so innate how to do things and fix things or assemble things. And over the weekend, our whole Saturday was moving a dump truck full of gravel into different places around the house, okay? And that's what we did on Saturday. We were committed, whatever. But I will say that this was the first time where there was no fight. There was no attitude. I had my little shovel. We had a good system. I would shovel the rocks into the wheelbarrow.
4: Okay.
5: Now, I did try to drive the wheelbarrow one time and almost dumped it. And I was like, okay, that's not my strong suit.
0: Drive the wheelbarrow.
5: What do you, like, handle it? I don't know. Push it? I don't know what you're supposed to say. But it almost fell over. And I was like, okay, you know, God gave us some blessings, didn't give me some other blessings. I can't do that, but I can shovel, right? So I would shovel in the wheelbarrow. He would take it, dump it, spread it out. I'd take the wheelbarrow back, fill it, and we did this all day Saturday, right? To the point where we're both out of breath. I'm sore. I feel like I just worked out for the first time in 16 years, right? But I was like, at the end of the day, I was like, wow, we did not get into it one time.
0: Wow.
5: This day.
4: Is it your anniversary this week? It only took how many years?
5: I know. 15 years 15. On Thursday.
4: Aww.
5: Yes. And
0: such
5: yeah.
0: a touching story.
5: Right? And so I'm like, this has to be like one in a million, because we've put up sheds before, and he'll like, we'll get into it. We're like, well, you didn't say that. Well, you have to do that. Yeah, I didn't know I had to do that. You know, like that sort of happens. And that didn't even happen this time. And we went and we got an amazing Italian dinner, carbo loaded, and went to bed. And that was our Saturday.
0: You guys are a good balance, because you're good with the logistics and the planning and, you know, all that kind of stuff. That's sort of your core competency. And then he's obviously a mechanic, very
5: yes.
0: type A,
5: yes.
0: You know, logical, whatever. I think it's a good balance between you two. But I can see how one gets, because I tend to be more like, I guess, him, and yeah. then I'm more logical and I get impatient because it's like, no, this is how you do it.
5: Right.
0: And I have to remember sometimes, like, not everybody knows how to do it, because I've been doing it for whatever it is for a long time.
5: Right.
0: So I get that. But you guys seem to balance each other well. So it's nice that you're playing well
5: yeah,
0: in the same
5: finally.
0: Box together. Yeah. What do you know about mulch?
5: Right.
4: Okay.
5: Oh, Oh, I've done my time with Mulch Girl. I got you.
3: Come on.
5: Slang in them bags.
3: Yes. Uh-huh. Bring your little wheelbarrow. Drive it over to my house.
6: Great.
3: Bring Mike. I'll get the carbs. You know, okay, I'll make some pasta.
5: We're there.
3: Yes.
5: We're there.
6: I love this.
0: But I think this is pretty relatable because a lot of people, I feel like the biggest fights they have are when they're trying to work together as a team.
6: Yes, it is.
5: Group project.
0: Someone texted, the only time we fight is when we build things together, especially IKEA stuff, which is why I feel like if I'm in a relationship and somebody brings something home, I'm just going to hire someone to do it because that way, like, there's no...
5: Just avoid it. Yeah.
0: Right. Mm-hmm. Right. Yeah. Because before long, you know, we're like trying to put together the desk and it's not going together.
6: No.
0: And then we're talking about 6 months ago when you did that one thing that pissed me off. And before long, I'm divorced and I'm moving out of the house and the desk is still not assembled.
6: I gotta leave the house if there's any assembly going on. Like, that's how bad it is.
5: Mm-hmm. Yeah.
6: I will exit.
0: But why, though? Because Pauline, are you, like, trying to advise on the process and it's not helpful?
6: I don't help.
5: Right.
6: I just sit there and, like, I don't know, watch TV. Like, I don't not help. I don't like it. I don't like following, shocker, the directions. Like,
3: what?
6: The directions in the box.
0: That is wild
6: information. I'm not doing it. I know. Self-aware, right? Self-aware queen. But
3: I'm not. She says so herself.
6: I can't do it.
0: Self-aware queen. That's, you know what, I'm going to have that knitted on something. A nice winter sweater that says that on there. Stay or go. We'll debate some relationship drama, trip to Mexico, and $950 for Showbiz Shelly coming up. And we're commercial free on The Fred Show.

0: show is on. It's stay or go.
1: Okay, Bree. 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Search for The Fred Show on all the different places. Send us a DM with any kind of scenario, anything you got going on in your life, and then maybe you'll be featured right here on Stay or Go. Wouldn't that be amazing? We can talk about you right in front of your face. We can play right in your face. Brianna.
2: Hello.
1: I'm not going to play in your face, though. I'm going to try and help you. We're going to try and help you collectively, as are the 13. What's going on with your fiancé? You've been together for 3 years, which is that's quite an accomplishment. Congratulations. 3 years, long time.
2: Thank you. Yeah, so things had been going really well. We just moved in together. He only proposed, 3 months ago, so that's new. Yeah, but then we hit a pretty big bump in the road, and I'm not really sure what to do.
1: Okay, what happened?
2: Yeah, so he told me that, so he just moved in with me, and then he told me that he's planning on keeping his apartment downtown.
1: Hmm.
2: He's gonna, yeah, so what are, he owns the apartment, and money's not really a big issue, but he thinks, he said it's gonna come in handy if we ever, are fighting or need space from one another.
1: Okay.
2: And, yeah, but, I mean, I don't know. I feel like that's strange that he's already, planning for us to have relationship problems, you know, and needs an out.
1: Okay. So he's got this place. He owns it, I guess. And he doesn't need to sell it for financial reasons. So he's keeping it. I might have left it there. I might have just said, hey, for financial reasons, it doesn't make any sense for me to sell it right now or whatever. I don't know that I would have dropped in the fact that it's my escape hatch for when you piss me off. Okay. So then you bring that up and you say to him, really? So we're moving in together, but you're keeping this sort of backup plan residence just in case, or a place for you to go. And then, what is his response to that?
2: Well, I don't know. He just keeps saying that, him owning the place doesn't mean he doesn't love me, and that, that I can go there too, I guess. It's just a getaway. I don't know. It's just weird. And he keeps talking about us fighting and needing to run there for the night. It's just weird.
1: So for you then, what he needed to do is move in with you, sell the place, and break off all ties outside, and where you live is where you live, and then there's no place to go. Because, in theory, whether it's that apartment, or whether it's a hotel, or whether it's a friend's house, there's always going to be the opportunity for someone to say, hey, I need some space and to go somewhere else. I probably wouldn't have worded it this way, but if I were to move in with somebody right now, just based on the way that the world is and how much things cost or don't cost or whatever, I'm not 100% sure that I would sell my apartment right away. But that's for financial reasons. That's not because I need a place to get away from your ass.
2: Yeah, exactly.
1: But maybe in my mind it is. Maybe that's what I'm thinking. But, I don't say absolutely everything that comes into my mind. Most things I do. Okay, I don't know, guys. What do you think? This dude's basically saying, hey, look, he is moving in with you, which is a big commitment. He could not do that, I guess.
3: I don't like there's one foot out the door. I don't know. I feel like if you're going to, look who's talking. But if you're going to really move in, you jump in,
4: That's right. We're not all
3: that's
4: you.
3: It. We're all in or all out.
1: But we don't have to. I don't think this has to be. I understand where your head is, Brianna, and I understand why it seems like he's got a backup plan or a contingency, or maybe he's not 100% committed, but he is moving his whole life into your place. He did propose to you. He could do neither of those things. So, again, I don't necessarily love the way he described it to you, but things seem to be going well right now, so I don't necessarily know that we have to reflect on. It's kind of like a prenup. People talk about prenups all the time, and prenup is only planning for the demise of the relationship. Why would I want a prenup? Why are we talking about the end of a relationship that we're just starting? Well, I understand that, but really what we're talking about is a way, and this is two different things, but we're talking about a more sort of concise, organized, agreeable way to end a relationship. If it does end, and hopefully it never does, but if it does, then we have things laid out and fewer things to argue about. But again, you could make the argument when someone brings you a prenup who just gave you a ring and just made a lifelong commitment to you. You could make the argument that, oh, well, this here's the negative side of that. But the flip side is he did move in with you and you are getting married. So how bad could it be?
2: I mean, yeah, that's true. And I mean, I know he loves me, but I feel like you're not fully committed if you have like an escape plan. I don't know.
1: Okay.
2: It's all not right. Quite the same thing as a prenup. I get a prenup, but like having an apartment near your work that you go to sometimes when you, I don't know, when you're married seems weird.
1: How far away are these places? Weird. Are they close or are they like, is
2: like his 20 is minutes.
1: But his is in the city and yours is in this like a little bit outside the city then?
2: A little, I mean, probably 20 minutes. Like it would not make sense for him to sleep there instead of coming home after work. You know what I mean?
1: I guess for me, I would be more concerned with watching the habits. Like, if he's got this place and it's his money and he doesn't want to sell it because he can't get enough for it or whatever, or a good interest rate or whatever it is, then fine. And it sits there and that's his prerogative. And if he's got enough money to do what he wants to do with you and all that, okay. But I guess I would watch the patterns. Like, if every time you get in any kind of an argument of any kind, the guy's at his place. Or if one night a week and then two and then three, he's spending a night at his place instead of being with you. That's where I would be concerned. But I don't know if off the bat, the fact that he doesn't want to shed his own asset is necessarily an indication that he isn't committed fully.
2: Yeah, that's a good point. I guess, but
1: maybe
2: I don't know. It just seems like a red flag, you know.
1: But I'm also the guy who advocates for a two-house relationship, right. So you know, maybe I'm the wrong guy to ask.
4: You're like, I love this.
1: I think this is marry brilliant. Him. I think this is brilliant. But then again, I don't know that I would ever agree to move in with you. I'd keep my own place, and then we'd play house, you know, at one place or the other. So the fact that he's, you know, if he were that intent, I suppose, to not be with you, or if you were not committed, then he's doing a lot of things that would indicate that he is in fact committed, right?
2: Yeah, he put a ring on it. He did do that.
1: But I want to know, maybe I could be off with this. 855-591-1035. You can call and text the same number. I'm going to take some phone calls on this. Brianna, have your radio on, your iHeart app. But thank you for sharing. I wish you the best.
4: Get a key to that house,
2: thank
4: girl.
2: You.
3: Oh.
4: Get a key.
3: Mm-hmm. Yes.
1: Yeah. Oh, really, Kiki?
4: Yes.
1: That's
4: oh,
1: what
4: yes.
1: it is.
4: Well, if he's going to keep it, and I understand keeping your property, the economy and all that, she needs to have unlimited access to that apartment at any time.
1: Well, okay, so we're going with cheating then. He's cheating.
4: I didn't say he was cheating. I'm just saying I need access to the apartment because we are one. If we're getting married and, you know, you want to escape, I want to escape. If I need to pull up, if I want to see what's going on, I should be able to do that at any time.
5: 100%.
4: Yep.
1: Okay, maybe. But I'll tell you right now, if I met the woman of my dreams today and we got engaged immediately, mm-hmm. or even if, I don't know, let's say it's a year from now or whatever it is, if nothing's different than it is today and I have a little bit of money and I'm good and I can support half of the lifestyle or more of the person who I'm, you know, head over heels with and getting engaged to and moving in with, and I can afford to keep my place, I would keep it, and I would keep it empty if I could, which is a waste. But if I had the money and I could, which this guy apparently does have that luxury, then I probably don't rent it out because I don't want people trampling my stuff, and I'll sell it when I'm ready. You know, when it's a better financial time to do that. That does not mean that, in fact, the fact that I'm moving in and being engaged to someone, that to me is all you need to know about my level of commitment, because if I didn't want to do that, I wouldn't do that.
4: Absolutely. But the caveat is that he said he has plans for that place. He said, when we fight, I need to be able to get away from you. This is where I'm going. In my head, okay, what else are you planning for this bachelor pad that you got on the side? If we're going to have an additional property as a couple, that's one thing. If you got a bachelor pad on the side, that's totally different.
1: Well,
4: you could have a whole nother family living there.
1: I wanted to hear your hypothesis. What do you think that he's planning? So he has a whole nother family. Let me guess, he's going to start some kind of a key club sex organization. Mm, uh-huh. What else is he doing, Kiki?
4: I don't know. I don't know what you got going on in the little freaky house pad over there. I don't know. But my thing is, it's just a red flag to me that he said, you know, this is where I'm going to leave you and go here whenever we have a disagreement or an argument. Hey, being married is working through that type of stuff. Like, you can't just get up and leave every time it gets uncomfortable. You got to be able to have the conversation. So
5: that's my issue with the place.
4: Yeah.
5: Like, where are you going when we're fighting? We need to work it out. Like, where?
4: Yep.
1: No, and see, this, I am that guy. I am the a flight guy. I do not like to fight, knock down, drag out. And so I would be the guy who would wind up going to this place more than I should, and it would cause a problem. So I feel like in my particular case, I would almost have to rent it out or sell it, because mm-hmm. that would be my propensity. I know myself. I don't like to, some people like to fight stuff out and say a bunch of nasty stuff and then have to backtrack all the nasty stuff, then get to the issue. And then I realize that a lot of people work that way. I don't. I don't want to do the nasty part. I want to do the part where we have a calm conversation when we're not as angry. And then where does one go? One goes to a separate place. That's where I would
5: say, I'll be right there after you. I'll be knocking on that door 2 minutes after you arrive saying, hello, let's have the conversation.
1: See, so for me, that would be a problem. But I don't know if it is for everybody. Some people have, like, good mental health and whatever. Hey, Will, how you doing?
6: Hey, Fred, how you guys doing?
1: Hey, Will, man, welcome. So just to recap here, Brianna says that she is now engaged to a man and he moved in with her, but he is keeping his apartment 20 minutes away. And the part that he didn't need to say out loud was that it's his little clubhouse to go to when they argue and he needs space from her. I think he would have been okay if he hadn't said that. What do you think?
6: I agree. He would have been all right if he had have said that. But for me, that's a huge red flag. This guy sounds like he's preparing mm-hmm. to have some other stuff happening. Quote, in the event that he gets mad at his girl. Mm-mm. No, this dude is planning to cheat the first chance he gets.
1: Whoa.
6: And he has an apartment to do it.
5: That's right.
3: Lord.
6: And Will. He needs to. Yeah, no, man, I know because I did it. I had two apartments before.
1: Okay.
5: And?
6: I had two. And one of them I kept in the city. This is prior to me being married now. But I kept in the city just in case I needed to, quote, get away. Nah, this is not good. Take it from a man, girl. Get out of there.
1: Okay, so you had the stabbing cabin, and then you had the, you know, marital bed. And but, yeah. Will, you got to admit, not everybody is that diabolical.
6: I agree, and not everybody is. But look, if you're not going to make any money off the apartment, you're just going to keep it just in case we get into an argument. Nah, man, get that lady some keys.
1: Okay.
6: If there's no problem.
1: All right, fair enough. That's right. What Kiki says too. Thank you, Will. Appreciate you, man. Have a good day.
4: I need the Ring camera access.
6: I love you guys.
1: Hey, love you, man. Thank you for listening. Hey, man, I appreciate Will. Will's a player from the Himalayas.
5: Hey,
1: he just saying it, man. Hey, Maya, how you doing? Good morning.
7: Good morning. I would go because that's a red flag, and I totally agree with Will. That is ridiculous. Or if they decide to keep the apartment, I would put a hidden camera in there.
1: Oh, a hidden camera.
5: That's correct.
1: A hidden. How is that any better?
7: Absolutely.
1: That's worse.
4: That's right, girl.
7: Absolutely.
3: Yes.
7: Absolutely. I would put hidden cameras in the bedroom, the bathroom, in the fridge, everywhere.
5: Yes, yes.
1: In the fridge. Hey, you know what? You know what you're going to find out, Maya? You're going to find out that if I get into a relationship and I keep my apartment, you got a camera in the fridge, what you're going to see is I'm putting all my nasty food in there that I'm trying to eat in the privacy of my own home so that you don't see what a disgusting human being I am.
7: No, not at all.
1: Okay.
4: My girl said the fridge. You can't eat a sandwich.

0: on there if, in fact, there's nothing to be concerned about. Nate, how you doing?
1: Hey, how you doing, brother?
0: Hey, Nate, so I'm going to let you have the final say here. Stay or go?
1: I'm going to say stay. You know, everybody keep on talking about he has a red flag. No, she's showing red flags, so he's preparing himself just in case. He didn't already propose to her. You know, what else do she want? You know, so she should be happy. She should be happy. Now, after they get married, you know what I'm saying, then she could say something. But right now, she should keep her mouth closed, you know what I'm saying, and just relax. And then after they get married, then she has something to say. But right now, he's seeing red flags in her.
0: I would agree to part of what you're saying in that he did propose to her and he did move in with her, neither of which he has to do. Like, no one's got That's a gun right. to his head. So he doesn't have to do that part. So if he's got this big, you know, plan, this elaborate plan to live a secondary lifestyle like Kiki's trying to say over here, then I think you can just skip step one and two and just keep living, you know?
1: Right. He didn't have to propose, but he did.
0: Yeah, no, I'm kind of with you on that, Nate. Kiki, I feel like you have something to say.
2: Well, you know I always have something to say. And we heard what Will, our first honest caller, said. He had plans, too. He was marrying that woman, and he had a side piece on the side, a nice little house for it. And he just, you know, you have this little hideaway, and it could just be honest in the beginning. Then we get into an argument. Now you done moved in Sheila from the receptionist desk. Oh, she living there with your...
3: Wow. Not the door woman.
2: Yeah, with your baby. You know,
3: they have a baby.
0: Well, that's a whole different problem. You got the receptionist. Yes. Oh, wow. You got the door lady pregnant. You done moved her.
3: You're not supposed to do that.
0: Can we at least get outside the building?
2: I mean, no. You know how y'all are.
4: You go, no good.
0: There's a crab. No, you got a bassinet in that thing. Right. Like, what is this for?
2: Yes.
0: All right. Nate, thank you, man. Have a good day.
1: Definitely. You too.
0: No, that's what happened. If you got a second household, then you obviously got the lady who works in the building pregnant. And they got a kid in there, and you pay for college. Mm-hmm. The Adam Chamber Report is next. Fred Show.

0: refrigerators to get you this. But if you want to go to Dream Sapphire Resort and Spa in Riviera Maya, Mexico, and $1,000 travel credit, then you jump on the iHeart app. Now, Jason.
1: Yes.
0: I'm going to go through this.
1: Okay.
0: Now, we've been doing it like this for a while. Now, what I can assure you of is I'm going to tell you the keyword and someone's going to text him. Now, you can do whatever you want. And I'm not chastising you for texting, but I'm just telling you that you don't enter that way.
1: Right.
0: And I want you to win.
1: Yes.
0: So we got to do it the way we got to do it.
1: Yep.
0: So jump on the iHeart app. Whatever station you're listening to us on, make sure you jump on the iHeart app. It's free to download that. And then once you're tuned in, click on the red talkback mic and leave us a talkback message, like a voice note, your name, where you're listening, and paparazzi. Paparazzi is today's keyword if you want to go to Riviera Maya, Mexico for free. What did we have people doing on Friday? We had people screaming something out. I wanted to see if they did it. Did we check?
1: Oh, because you guys were making fun of me, what I thought a parrot sounded like.
2: Oh, yes. Yes. Please do it one more time.
0: Right. Yeah, how does a parrot sound, Jason?
1: This is a parrot.
0: I think that was yesterday. I can't remember.
1: Yeah,
0: anyway,
1: it was yesterday.
0: We need to check the talkbacks because I asked people to make the caca noise and also then give the keyword. And I'm curious if anybody did it.
1: Bonus points.
2: Yes.
0: But you can enter as many times as you want. The more times you enter, the better chance you have to win. So jump on the iHeart app. Tune in wherever you listen to us, whichever station. Click on the red mic, your name, where you're listening, and paparazzi. And you can enter all day today. New keyword each day, and then we'll give somebody a trip to Mexico. 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
4: I have to start out with two pretty serious stories involving mental health, so just a heads up on that. Actor RJ Mitte, best known for playing Walter White Jr. on the hit AMC series Breaking Bad, has died at just 34 years old. A county official confirmed he died by suicide in Texas yesterday, leaving behind his fiance, Kennedy Suarez. I do also know that he was diagnosed with cerebral palsy when he was just 3 years old, so that's something he was dealing with. He was also set to star in an upcoming movie called Forgotten Outlaw. Obviously, now that is on pause, but such a sad, tragic story. Fred, you watched the show. I have not watched it. I will binge it one day. Was he like a regular on the show?
0: Yeah, yeah.
4: Or
0: yeah.
4: So they always did flashbacks or whatever?
0: He was Walter White's son.
4: Oh, okay.
0: In the show. Yeah, he was great. And it's really sad. And it's an incredible show. And I'm sorry that he apparently was really going through it.
4: Yeah.
0: And, you know, always makes, I mean, it's obviously incredibly tragic. But then to know that somebody was suffering like that is heartbreaking. But yeah, I watched Breaking Bad, I think, three times all the way through. It's
4: yeah.
0: an incredible show.
4: I got to watch it. But yeah, and then Bryan Cranston, of course, you know, shared his condolences online as well. Just hours before actress Selma Blair's violent outburst on a plane, she commented on social media writing, "I'm sad, I'm grateful, I hope I am not great." Her lawyers say that she missed her medication prescribed to her to treat her MS, also had fallen, hit her head right before the incident on that Delta flight. Where did she attack several people and tried to open the door mid-flight? Her lawyer added that she boarded after being on set working extensive and exhaustive hours in the days leading up to the trip. These factors, coupled with the altitude, resulted in a state of confusion, disorientation. This was not the first time she'd had issues on a plane. 10 years ago, she had a different outburst. According to witnesses, though, at the time, she was drinking wine in first class, then suddenly began to cry, making alarming statements about a man. She said, "He burns my private parts. He won't let me eat or drink. He beats me. He's going to kill me." Two nurses aboard the flight reportedly tried to help the actress while the pilot alerted authorities that a passenger may have mixed alcohol and meds. In her memoir, she revealed that she had begun drinking at 7 years old and became an expert alcoholic. So obviously thinking of her. And lastly, Whitney Houston's nephew is making some really serious new allegations against Ray J involving the night that the legendary singer passed on in February of 2012. Ray J was close to Whitney in the years before her death. I totally forgot about that. Denied rumors he was in her hotel room when she drowned in a bathtub, but her nephews say Ray J was at the hotel, tipped off media that she had died, received $15,000 for that info. One even says that he tried to give her daughter pills after she passed when she was still in shock. So that was another really wild story. Lots of them in the news today. And if you want to follow us, you can do so on Facebook and Twitch, Fred Show Radio. 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
4: Hello! good morning.
0: Hey, Showbiz Shelly is here. We found an extra $50 that we forgot about. $9.50.
4: Oh, good.
0: Is the prize. You have won this game 1,228 times. You only lost 83 times all time, and you've won 13 straight. And here to take you on is Hope. Hi, Hope. How you doing?
5: I'm good. How are you?
0: Hope, good morning. Welcome. Thank you for listening. Give me a fun fact about you.
5: I was a professional figure skater for 12 years.
0: Professional figures. Can you do a triple axel?
5: I can do a double, not a triple.
0: That's pretty good, I guess. I'd say a double axle's fine. Yeah, we'll go with that. We'll let you play the game. For $950, five questions. Shelly, you got to go.
4: Okay, good luck.
0: All right, off she goes.
5: Thank you.
0: Sound boof poof. She cannot hear these questions. Number one for you, Hope with a double axel. Which singer has been going back and forth with a store in Brooklyn on social media over an alleged rude employee?
4: Ariana
5: Grande.
0: Which comedian is receiving backlash over a joke from his opening monologue on SNL over the weekend?
5: I didn't watch this week.
4: Guess a comedian.
5: Tracy Morgan.
0: Tobey Maguire has been making headlines after officiating his ex-wife's wedding. Which superhero is Toby known for playing?
5: Spider-Man.
0: Hilary Duff and Mandy Moore were spotted on a girls' trip in Mexico. Which former Disney star wrote an essay calling out toxic behavior in their group of mom friends?
5: Oh my gosh, I can't think of her name.
4: You know
5: Pipe
4: it.
5: Nicole.
4: Two.
5: She's blonde.
0: Okay,
5: Ashley
0: got. I think it was too late, wasn't it?
1: Yeah, it was after
0: that. It was too late. And which Crank That and Turn My Swag On rapper seemingly teased a 2028 presidential run on Instagram?
4: This is sweet.
0: We don't need it.
5: Soldier Boy.
0: Yeah. All right, that's a two, almost a three, very close to a three. We're bringing Shelly back. From the booth.
4: How did she do?
0: Dos.
4: Okay. All right.
0: Question number one for you. Which singer has been going back and forth with a store in Brooklyn on social media over an alleged rude employee?
4: Kelly Clarkson.
0: Yes, over a singing bird. Fake bird.
4: Yes.
0: Which comedian's receiving backlash over a joke from his opening monologue on SNL over the weekend?
4: Shane Gillis.
0: That's right. Tobey Maguire has been making headlines after officiating his ex-wife's wedding. Which superhero is Toby known for playing?
4: Spider-Man.
0: Yeah, Hilary Duff and Mandy Moore were spotted on a girls' trip in Mexico. Which former Disney star wrote an essay calling out toxic behavior in their group of mom friends?
4: Ashley Tisdale.
0: That is right. And which Crank That and Turn My Swag On rapper seemingly teased a 2028 presidential run on Instagram?
4: Soldier Boy.
0: Turn My Swag On. Crank That and Turn My Swag On.
4: I knew you speak my language. Soldier Boy.
0: Not necessarily for you, but I did try and read that as white as possible. So I did do that. All right. Hope, I'm sorry you did not win. We love you, but you have to say it. My name is Hope. I got showed up on a showdown, and I can't hang with a gorilla. Go.
5: My name is Hope. I got showed up on the showdown, and I can't hang with the gorilla.
0: That was good.
2: Yes.
0: That was good. I don't have to do it when you do a good job. That was a strong gorilla. I'm proud of you. I want you to hang on a second. Thank you so much for listening, and have an amazing day.
5: Thank you, too.
0: All right, stay there. Shelly, we're up to a G. $1,000 tomorrow, win number 1,229, 14 straight. I'm proud of you, too.
4: Appreciate you. Thank you very much.
0: Yeah. What would you do if Military Mike, the general of the Navy, he's the admiral of the Navy, your husband, what would you do if he I got a place on base. They gave it to me. They threw it in with a deal, you know, and like, I'm going to keep it just in case you make me mad. What would you say?
4: No, see, I'm a bad person to ask this question because he's gone a lot anyway. So, like, he's gone anyway, but I would not like that. I would not approve of that.
0: Well, he does have a second residence. Yeah. It's on an aircraft carrier.
4: Yeah. Right.
0: It's on a submarine somewhere, yeah.
6: Yeah.
4: Yeah, and I never know where he is anyway. Aww. So I know I'm a wrong person to ask. I know.
0: It's okay. He's in Amsterdam. I just saw him on social media. He's having a great time. That's a running joke, by the
4: way. It's a running joke.
0: That Shelly's husband's in the Navy. He's a very, very important person in the Navy, and she's not supposed to know where he is because he does this top secret stuff. And one day she was telling us how she didn't know where he was and it was top secret. And I was like, well, that's funny because on his Instagram he's shirtless in Ibiza. So I know
7: it's
0: where
7: called
0: he is.
7: Port stops. Port stops.
4: Yeah, he did post like right when you said you didn't know where he was, and I was like, wait, like, he's at a club.
0: I don't know where he is. I'm like, well, I do because he doesn't have his shirt on right now.
4: Oh, bad timing. Yeah.
0: Shelly, have a good day. We'll see you tomorrow.
4: Okay, you do. Bye.
0: Waiting by the phone. Why did somebody get ghosted? It's a bonus new one, and we'll do it next.
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15: Maybe we get rid of that one. I don't know.
16: It just took me back to a place.
17: It did. Yeah. A simpler time.
16: Yes.
15: It's so funny to me because if you remember the trend, I guess it was like last summer or something where anything bad that happened, it was a Jet 2 holiday. You know, and it was like, I think now the new version of that is the one where it's, is it Legally Blonde? What's the clip from where it's like when work flies me out to somewhere and it's like turns out to be a hotel in Des Moines and you're looking at a parking lot or something? You know, but it's like how people think it is getting flown out for work. And it's Drake talking about how his room at the Missoni or whatever he was talking about in that song when he's like, oh, I just got flown out. I got my room in the wherever. And then it's, you know, someone walking into like a, you know, I don't know, Hilton and in Wichita at the airport. And you look out the window and you look into like another hotel room. It's like, yeah baby.
17: I've made
15: it. You know, they treat me right. I think that's the new equivalent. It's yes. Tuesday, October 13th. The Fred Show is on. Hi, Kiki.
16: Good morning.
15: Hi, Kaylin.
17: Hello.
15: Jason Brown.
18: Hi.
15: Hi, Paulina.
17: Hey there.
15: Showbiz and Bella are here. We'll get to Waiting by the Phone. It is a bonus new Waiting by the Phone. Next, we were off yesterday. Why did somebody get ghosted? We'll investigate. The throwback dance party with DJ and Erotic. The fun fact and more coming up. Thanks for having us on the radio, the iHeart app, YouTube, Facebook, TikTok, Instagram, and Twitch. You can watch live all morning. 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

0: 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It's the Fred Show.
1: Hey, Trinity, good morning. Welcome to the show. How are you?
2: Good morning. How are you? I'm fine.
1: You're fine. We're fine, too.
3: Yes.
1: And we're happy to be here. It's waiting by the phone. We're trying to figure out why you have been ghosted by this guy named Marcus. But, Trinity, I want to know, how did you meet Marcus? Tell us about any dates that you guys have been on and why you think you're being ghosted.
2: Well, we met on Hinge, so we did meet online, but I mean, I thought that everything was going pretty well, you know, because we met a few weeks ago, and I mean, we had only been on 3 dates, but they all were really well, you know what I mean? Like, we went to coffee, we went bowling, but after the 3rd date, I mean, I haven't heard from him at all. I pretty much got ghosted, but everything was going really, really well. You know, I don't really know what happened. So that's where I'm at.
1: You said you went on a bowling date, Trinity?
2: Yes.
1: Are you too serious about bowling? I mean, were you like yelling and screaming? Are you too competitive? I don't know. I mean, some people can't do a sport date. They can't do an activity date that involves competition because they go nuts. And I don't mean to. Is that what the problem is? Like, did you show up with your own ball and glove and shoes and like a bowling shirt with your signature on the back of it, and you beat him and yelled at him, and I don't know, I'm making this up, but is that what happened?
2: I definitely trash talked for sure, but I mean, I'm not very good at bowling, so okay. I can't imagine that it was because of my skills or lack thereof. Okay. I can't imagine that.
1: Because I have a few friends, male friends, who I would advise strongly do not do any kind of like mini golf, bowling, batting cage, like, because they can't compartmentalize when they're supposed to be fun and when they're supposed to win.
3: Yeah.
1: And I was just curious if that was, but yeah, that's not what was going on. So let's play a song, Trinity. We're going to come back. We're going to call Marcus. We're going to see if we can get him on the phone. And I'm going to ask these questions on your behalf. And hopefully there's a good explanation as to why he's been hasn't been communicating with you. And we can straighten things out and set you guys up on another date and pay for it. Okay.
2: I hope so. Thank you.
1: All right. Stay right here. Let's see what happens next. Part 2 of Waiting by the Phone in 3 minutes.

0: Brianna. It's the Fred Show. Good morning. Hey, Trinity.
1: Yes.
0: All right, let's call Marcus. You guys, you did meet online, you said, on one of the apps, I believe. Was it Hinge? Is that how you met?
1: Yes, on Hinge.
0: Okay, so you met on one of the apps. You went on a few dates. You felt like everything was going really well, except he has stopped, Marcus, this man, has stopped communicating with you since the last date. You can't get a hold of him. He's not responding. You feel like you're being ghosted, and you want to know why.
1: Yeah, there nothing went wrong, so I don't really know what's going on. I thought we were building a connection.
0: Well, let's call Marcus and figure this out. Good luck, Trinity.
1: Thank you.
2: Hello.
0: Hi, is this Marcus?
2: Yes, this is Marcus. Who's this?
0: Hi, Marcus. Good morning. My name is Fred, and I am calling from the Fred Show, the morning radio show. And I have to tell you that we are on the radio right now, and I would need your permission to continue with the call. Do you mind if we talk for just a second? You can hang up at any time you would like.
2: Sure. Yeah.
0: Thank you very much. We're calling on behalf of a woman named Trinity, who says that she met you on one of the dating apps, and you guys went out recently a couple of times. Do you remember?
2: Oh my gosh. Yeah, I remember.
0: So what happened with her, Marcus, because she told us that all we know is that she liked you and she thought your dates went well and she's surprised that you're not responding to her. What is your side of the story?
2: Oh, I mean, she's not wrong in that the dates were cool. I enjoyed my time with her. It's just, you know, gotten busier and just working a lot more. And, you know, I forgot to reach back out to her, you know.
0: I don't know. I don't know about that, man. Like, that sounds like an excuse. You're busy. You forgot to call someone you've been on a couple of dates with. Like, I don't mean to press, but, you know, what really happened?
2: All right. Well, all right. So, if I'm being honest, it's just she was moving on way too fast for me.
0: Okay.
2: Way too fast.
0: How was she doing that?
2: Well, you know, I went back on Hinge after our third date, and I noticed that she deleted her profile, and that kind of freaked me out a little bit. It's a little too quick for me.
0: Okay, so because she didn't have a profile, you're assuming then that she thought you were in some kind of a committed relationship? Like, so she's done with Hinge. So she met you, and she's not going to go on there anymore for the time being. So she, I mean, I don't know if that's uncommon. I don't know if that means that she thinks that you're engaged.
3: Right.
2: Well, I mean, I just think it's weird. I mean, deleting the app altogether, to me, it just felt a little premature. Because, I mean, we weren't boyfriend and girlfriend, and we didn't have that conversation about that. So it just felt like, so it was giving like stage 5 clinger type vibes, you know? So I was just like,
0: that is stage. No, let me tell you about stage 5 clinger.
3: Right.
0: That, it ain't that.
3: How do you know that was for you, though, too? I mean, maybe my girl's out here. Like, it could be for somebody else.
0: Maybe she's
3: so confident.
0: I'll be real honest with you, Marcus. Maybe Trinity's going 3 or 4 deep right now, and she doesn't have time to check it anymore. I mean, I definitely have met someone and been like, this person's cool. Let's see where this goes. And I wouldn't say I've deleted the profile, but I've certainly paused it.
1: Wait. You asked me if we would only see each other, which means that I wouldn't need a profile. So that's the only reason why I deleted it.
0: Is that true, Marcus, that you instigated this?
2: I wouldn't say instigated this in terms of what she's talking about. Like, I brought it up, the idea of us just seeing each other because we're sleeping together. And, you know, I didn't want either of us to catch anything. So I figured the responsible thing would be to just be like, hey.
0: Wait a minute.
2: Let's not.
0: Bro, how is she a stage 5 clinger if you asked her to be exclusive and she decided, I don't need a profile anymore because you don't want me to talk to anybody else, so that I don't need the profile. I mean, if she were still, you know, on Hinge, they had that little heart thing. There's a little heart thing that like blinks next to people's names when they're active.
3: Oh, is that what that means?
0: They have a different word for it, like when they're kind or friendly. But it basically means that they're participating in the process.
3: Oh.
0: Well, if I'm talking to someone and we've been on several dates and I like them and they're participating in the process still, well, then I think for me it would be like, well, they don't like me as much as I like them if they're still on here hedging their bets. So I don't think, bro, you basically asked her to do this.
2: No. See, and that's where the confusion is. My conversation was about not sleeping with other people, not becoming an official couple. So, like, she can still do her thing. Like, for me, in my mind, right, like, you can talk to other people, but, like, if we're being physically intimate, I don't want us to be, you know, physically intimate with other people. I think it's possible, you know, to have sex with one person, but still talk to other people. I mean,
3: Marcus, are you a bit slow? Or am I slow? Like, something is going on here. This doesn't make any sense, sir.
0: Like, I get it. So you want,
1: this is the dating pool right now.
3: Girl, I understand why you deleted it.
0: You want sexual exclusivity, but you also want her actively talking to other men? Like, maybe she just doesn't want to do both, and that's up to her. But it's not... Stage 5 clinger is showing up at your house when uninvited. Stage 5 clinger is leaving notes on your car. Stage 5 clinger is...
3: It's Jason Brown.
4: Yes.
3: With a U-Haul truck.
0: Is, right. Uh-huh. Is moving in after right, day one, yeah. And 15 years later, you haven't left. Like, that's...
4: Nothing of the sort.
0: Right,
4: yes,
0: right.
4: An expert over here.
0: So... I'm a little confused as to what your issue is. Like, what difference does it make to you whether she is or isn't talking to other men as long as she's doing what you agreed to?
2: Well, I mean, for me, I just feel bad because if I'm still out here talking with other women and I'm keeping my door open in a sense.
0: Well, that's your right.
2: And open to other emotions. But if she is just wanting to lock in on me and just, you know, only focus on me since she deleted the apps, I don't know. She might expect more time. She might be putting more energy in. And I'd feel bad if, like, oh, yo, I have a date with this young lady over here. I got a date with this girl over here. Or I'm talking to this girl over here. And she might feel some kind of way about that.
0: I think you're reading too far into this.
2: We are having...
0: I think
1: why
0: some people
1: would you
0: don't
1: want to be exclusive.
0: Juggle.
1: I don't get it.
0: I don't either.
1: Get it.
0: None of us get it.
1: That literally makes no sense.
5: Marcus, you don't have that many dates lined up.
2: Who are you?
5: Baby, I know you don't. Okay, and if you do, they need to cancel after this phone call. Okay.
0: Yeah, who are you, Kiki?
5: Remember when I talked about the kids being left
2: behind?
5: Are we done here?
2: All right. I'm going to go back to work. Have a nice life, Trinity.
0: Okay. What is going on? This is the most ridiculous complaint I've ever heard. All right, Marcus is out. Trinity, I don't know. I think you just whatever.
1: I definitely don't want another date with him, for sure, because that makes absolutely no sense.
0: I agree with you. We all agree with you. So, mm-hmm. Trinity, thank you for your time. Now you have your closure. Best of luck. Marcus is gone, but I don't know. You know they have the advertisements for those vitamins you can take that help with brain power? You know what I mean? Like, that might be a helpful thing for Marcus. But Trinity, good luck out there.
1: Thank you.
0: DJ Neurotic is here. It's our throwback dance party now every day on this show, and of course the extended version on Fridays. Text us, we'll shout you out. Tell us who you are and where you're listening. If you work in some place, we'll shout that.

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2: Man, you've heard of conscious uncoupling, but this is a whole new level of being cool with your ex. So Tobey Maguire didn't just attend his ex-wife's wedding. He officiated the entire thing. The Spider-Man actor had a very front row seat as celebrity jewelry designer Jennifer Meyer, his ex, tied the knot with this billionaire named Jeff Ogunlesi. They got married at the Four Seasons in Hawaii, and photos show him literally front and center as his ex-wife says, "I do," to another man. He is all smiles as he reads from a piece of paper while they share a little kiss surrounded by flowers. I mean, that is a very unconventional family reunion. He looked really happy to be there. Their kids, of course, were there, Ruby, Otis, and they also took part in the ceremony. And then Ruby shared a really sweet photo of herself posing with her man at the festivities. But yeah, she, his ex, and her new husband also welcomed a baby together over the summer, adding to their little blended family. So they were married from 2007 to 2016. And yeah, I guess they have a really good relationship.
0: Kalen, is it bad? All of you, is it bad that I don't have a single ex that I would marry? well, marry myself or officiate their wedding? Not one.
3: That's not bad.
2: No?
3: I don't have one either. Okay. Like, why? Why would I need to
2: That's
3: do that?
2: That's a good point.
3: Yeah. if there are kids involved and we were married at one point, like Big Tim, if he gets a second wife, which I, you know, that's not going to happen. But, you know, if we're doing it for the kids, I can see, but just a regular ex, absolutely not.
2: That's a good point. I don't know. I also think it's weird when people are like so, like have so much disdain for their ex that like they're carrying that and they're like, I could never be in the same room as them. So I don't know. I think both are red flags, but I guess maybe it was nice for his kids to see. I mean, for me, it's more her picking out of anyone in the entire world, her ex, you know, but I guess
0: I'm sorry to interrupt you, but I mean, they're grownups, I guess, more than I am. But it'd be weird for me if I'm marrying someone. And I can hear people now going, all right, grow up, Fred. I know. So I'll say it for you. But I think it would be weird to be standing there with a woman who I'm marrying and the guy to my right was married to her. But like he stood where I'm standing before and whatever else comes with that. Like, I don't like it's great if you're friends and maybe if you have an exceptional relationship and that person can attend. That's also cool, I guess. But like right there doing the do? Like,
2: doing the do.
0: You know? I mean, I don't know. To me, that's just a little too close to home. Like, can he have another role? Like, can he be the DJ or something? I don't know. Can he be the head caterer? I don't, you know, play the trumpet or something. I don't know. But like, he doesn't have to stand right here, right now, does he?
2: Yeah. Even just him coming all together is kind of wild. But yeah, I mean, three people had to agree on him being able to do that. So that's a level of chill that I have never seen before. So I had to tell you guys about it. By the way, you can find us everywhere on social. 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
0: All right. The fun fact is next. It's about the Guinness Book of Records, and it was invented perhaps not for the most obvious reason that you might be thinking. I'll tell you next.
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0: Did you know the Guinness Book of Records was invented to settle arguments in bars? That's why.
1: That's
0: in 1951, a brewery executive got into a debate with a friend about Europe's fastest game bird and couldn't find a reference book with the answer. What's the fastest bird? He realized that people were probably having similar arguments in pubs all over the place, which inspired the creation of the Guinness Book of Records, first published in 1955. So one of the world's most famous reference books exists simply because a bunch of dudes couldn't agree about something in a bar while drinking.
2: Wow.
0: And that's why they invented that book. I figured it was like, I don't know, to capture records.
3: Right.
0: Silly me.
4: 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Yeah.
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Ladies, if you are single and really wanting to mingle, maybe try wearing the color red. 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Something's

0: 97.1 ZHT, Utah's number one hit music station. I'm Kayla. Happy Tuesday. Thanks for having us on as you work. How are you listening today?
1: Right now I'm driving and it's one of my favorite stations, so I just
0: have
1: it on while I'm driving.
0: Oh, I love that. Well, make sure we're your number one preset. That way it's easy to get to us, whether you're out of the car, in the car, at the gym, wherever.

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Craziest thing over the weekend, Tobey Maguire officiated his ex-wife's wedding. So they split 10 years ago. They filed 6 years ago, but it was just finalized September 21st of this year. And the wedding happened on October 10th, and he was the officiant. They do have two kids together, but I don't know if I am that mature. I mean, what? Good for them, I guess.

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0: Ooh, I like the spicy tuna. I love the salmon sushi. Been really getting into yellowtail. Let me stop. 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

I mean, this is the time of year to do all the spooky season activities, right? It's 97.1 ZHT, so the Haunted Forest is waiting for you. If you think you're brave enough to take it, I mean, I heard it's like one of the scariest attractions in the United States. We have your chance to win a pair of tickets to go to the Haunted

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Well, look who threw his name in the hat for the presidential race in 2028. Soulja Boy. This is actually very funny to me. He posted on social media calling it a new chapter and a bigger vision. And he said that his priorities include economic opportunity, criminal justice reform, education, and AI. Soulja Boy, I would definitely vote for you. What do you mean? Just

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0: Well, it looks like we might be seeing 3D printed meat in our supermarkets before the end of the year. ZHT. Yeah, apparently they're launching a new line of printed plant products designed to mimic the exact look, texture, and taste of real cuts of meat. So it's going to be like steak, filet mignon, chicken breast, and salmon. Would you buy it?
1: No.

0: 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Hello. Just a quick thank you for hanging out with me today. I'll be back with another ZHT 12 in a row. Okay? Cool. BRB.
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0: ZHT, I've been craving my mom's home cooking. What is the best thing your mom makes?
1: Lasagna. 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
0: Ooh, I'm craving lasagna right now. How does she make it?
1: She makes it's like cheese. 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She just makes it so good. 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
0: Is that special mama touch? That's what.
1: Yeah, I swear, man. 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

can't get over the fact that Lady Gaga casually flaunted her $1 million wedding ring during a Get Ready With Me on Instagram. Oh my gosh, tell us about the wedding. Tell us about the baby. Sorry, this is me being parasocial.

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I'm gonna hit this city. 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

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And it happens like a lot. 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It was to the point where Meta had to come out and basically apologize. 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

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She does not care. And that's one of the things that I love about her. In a recent podcast, she talked about how she's lost a lot of brand deals because of her advocating for things that she believes in, talking about social issues. And she said she'll

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1: I'm certainly not the only one that piles up a shopping cart on a website with thousands of dollars worth of stuff and just stares at it like, it's going to happen one day. 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

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A 25th anniversary edition of Britney's album, Britney, coming November 6th. It's going to have some special features, some oldies on there that we've never heard, and an unreleased song that she recorded with Justin Timberlake.

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travel hack? Press that talk back on iHeartRadio. Tell us about it. We'll get to yours just after 4. 12 in a row right here on 97.1 ZHT. Her first ever top 10, Adela. This is Ain't in LA.

0: 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Chance to win $1,000 in just a few minutes. And we're talking travel hacks. Dina!
1: Well, my travel hack is whenever I have an early flight, I just don't even go to sleep at all that night. I just stay up and then go to sleep during the whole flight. It's pretty nice, actually.
0: Not a bad idea.

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Well, we hear from another Swedish artist on the station frequently, Zara Larsson, 97.1 CHT. But this Swedish artist has been referred to as the saddest girl in Sweden. She

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You can skip the lines, hit that talk back mic and say Forest for your shot to win four packs.

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1: Wild ones. 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

0: 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What's the difference between autumn and fall?
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